The second biggest country song in America behind Ella Langley Choosing Texas. That was Stella Lefty and Boston on Taste of Country Nights. Coming up, Josh Turner is celebrating 20 years since the Your Man album, and he's autographed a guitar and a deluxe vinyl copy, and I want to mail it to you. I'll tell you how to get that tracking number coming up in less than 10 minutes. Here's Jason Aldean with Don't Tell On Me on Taste of Country Nights.

0: New country right there. That's Zach John King and Get to Drinking on Taste of Country Nights. Here's the question. If you won the Josh Turner Your Man autographed 20th anniversary guitar, would you ever play it or would you set it up and display it? I was thinking about this. I think you got to strum it every once in a while just to bust it out in front of your friends, you know, but I don't know. Anyway, Josh Turner's Your Man turns 20 and he autographed a personal Your Man guitar and some vinyl copies of his deluxe Your Man album that just came out for the 20th anniversary. And I want to mail it to you, give you a tracking number and everything. 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Right there on the top of the page, click on Josh Turner's head. You'll see the guitar, the autograph one there that you can get your hands on with Taste of Country Nights. 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
17: Rick Jackson last April noticed his neighbor's bike was broken. The brakes weren't working. He said, hey, you want me to fix that for you? And he fixed the brakes. And the dad was like, how much do I owe? And he's like, no, I love bikes and I love fixing bikes for free. It puts a smile on my face. So word got out. And a year later, he's fixed over 650 bikes for neighborhood kids.
18: Dang.
19: It's a lot.
18: That's a lot. It's almost like he was forced to do it because he didn't want. 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
17: No, he's a retired mathematician, and he was just like, look, there's so much beauty in a bike, and it gives kids so many smiles, and that's what puts a smile on my face.
18: Listen, that is cool. 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Not even, like, cover the price of his WD-40? 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
18: anything? That's a great story. That is what it's all about.
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0: Taste of Country Nights on the radio. It's Evan Paul hanging with John Party tonight. What's the craziest thing someone, like a fan, has ever brought to you at a meet and greet or something like that?
1: A piece of bread that they bake. It was horrible.
0: Wait,
1: it was like green. I don't know. It was like, this is really special.
0: Did you have to taste it?
1: Hell no. I threw it away. I was like, I ain't taking none of that. I'm going to eat some crazy thing out of there.

0: Hey, let's take that Chevy Silverado, park it at the airport, and get hammered on a plane, baby. It's Evan Paul with Dierks Bentley drunk on a plane on Taste of Country Nights.
1: I took

Taste of Country Nights. A quick story about this song, MacArthur, that I'm about to play. Hardy wrote it, then texted it to Eric Church. He said he was in immediately. Then they texted it to Morgan Wallen. He said he was in. Then all three of them texted it to Tim McGraw. He said he was in. And that's how they got together to record this one. It's MacArthur on Taste of Country Nights. My name.

0: New country there from Hardy featuring Tim McGraw, Eric Church, and Morgan Wallen. That one's called MacArthur. It's up for a CMA award as well. Good song there. It's Evan Paul here at Taste of Country Nights.
1: Hey, brother, I'd like to shout out my fellow firefighters here, Station 19. We got a full house tonight. We're listening to you tonight. We just wanted to say thank you for what you do. And can you play some Jason Aldean for us?
0: I sure can. Thank you guys for what you do over at Fire Station 19. We appreciate you guys listening to us. All the police officers, firefighters, paramedics, EMTs, thank y'all. 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
19: This woman was hiking up a mountain when she came upon a dog that was injured, couldn't move. Well, she wasn't about to leave the dog behind, so she's like, okay, how can I get this dog down the mountain safely? 55-pound dog. So she put him on her back. It was about a mile-long hike down the mountain, and there were times she had to stop, put the dog down. She didn't know if she was going to be able to carry him the rest of the way, but she made it, and Boomer the dog now lives with her.
20: What's the dog's name?
19: She named him Boomer.
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19: Mm-hmm.
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20: 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That's a good one.
19: Super cool.
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Kane Brown and Woman on Taste of Country Nights. Shout out to anybody that found a dead mouse as they walked into their job tonight, like I did. It was outside, though, so whatever. Russell Dickerson's coming up. Morgan Wallen's on the way. Here's Luke Combs with One Number Away on Taste of Country Nights.

0: Taste of Country Nights. I'm Evan Paul. We're here tonight with our guest co-host, Russell Dickerson. I'm about to play your song, Happened to Me. It has its own dance, and everybody's doing this dance. Who is the craziest person you've seen doing it?
1: Oh, man. There was like cowboy cheerleaders doing it. That was crazy.
0: Has Cyndi Lauper like reached out to you about the song, or have y'all reached out to her?
1: I mean, we've definitely reached out. We've shot our shot on like a feature or a, you know, anything. And she's a global superstar. She's got her farewell tour going on. So, yeah, I mean, we're just going to keep shooting our shot until hopefully something happens.

0: Wetzel featuring Ella Langley. That's called Jaded on Taste of Country Nights. I thought this was funny. Kacey Musgraves made a comment at her concert recently saying that she has no chance of beating Ella Langley. They're nominated for the same CMA award. And she was like, I guess I'll just dress up nice to lose to Ella Langley. She was like, let's be honest. Ella is ruling the world right now. And she's going to win any CMA that she's up for. You can get all those CMA nominations, find out, see who's up for Entertainer of the Year, and all your favorite categories as we await the show in November. Those are up at tasteofcountry.com. Hang on. Speaking of Ella Langley, I'll come back with her track with Morgan Wallen, I Can't Love You Anymore, next.
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18: Rick Jackson last April noticed his neighbor's bike was broken. The brakes weren't working. He said, hey, you want me to fix that for you? And he fixed the brakes. And the dad was like, how much do I owe? And he's like, no, I love bikes and I love fixing bikes for free. It puts a smile on my face. So word got out. And a year later, he's fixed over 650 bikes for neighborhood kids.
19: Dang.
20: It's a lot.
19: That's a lot. It's almost like he was forced to do it because he didn't want. He has to do them all.
18: No, he's a retired mathematician, and he was just like, look, there's so much beauty in a bike, and it gives kids so many smiles, and that's what puts a smile on my face.
19: Listen, that is cool. But he ain't making anything? Not even, like, cover the price of his WD-40? You know what I mean?
21: Little
19: Yeah, just
21: anything.
19: That's a great story. That is what it's all about.
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Hey, whether you're a one-man band or a two-part quartet, I appreciate you having us on. Wait, would it be two-part quartet or would it be a duo? Oh, gosh, I don't know. I got myself into something silly. It's Evan Paul cruising with you. Here's Flatland Cavalry and Never Coming Back on A Taste of Country Nights. We said

right now, fellas. Grab your spit cups and your spit bottles. Grab a knee. It's time to hang out with the boys around here. It's Blake Shelton, Taste of Country Nights.

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1: New country there from Dan and Shay. That one is called Say So on Taste of Country Nights with Evan Paul. Let's get a look at what's trending in country music news at tasteofcountry.com. We just found out from Hardy that he and Kane Brown have been working on a secret special project together. They've been writing in the studio and, quote, cooking something up. Now, Hardy said he has no idea if or when or what kind of project this is going to be, but he wanted to leak a little bit and let everybody know he and Kane Brown are cooking up something big. Hardy, of course, one of the best songwriters in Nashville. Once Eric Church recently called Hardy the best songwriter to ever hold a pen. So if Hardy's getting together with Kane Brown, something big's happening, and he's trying to give us a hint. You can read more about what Hardy said about his secret collaboration with Kane Brown. It's available for you at tasteofcountry.com.
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8: That's right. Good news here from New York. As a rookie police officer, Osvaldo Nunez, 22 years old, just graduated from the police academy about a week before. He's in the office, still all new to him, and all of a sudden a mom runs up to the precinct, has a toddler in her arm. The toddler stopped breathing, so what's he do? His training kicks in, performs CPR on the young girl. She got consciousness back, and he's a hero. He's a brand new cop. He's a hero. Just graduated. How about that? Welcome to the force, Rook.
9: First day.
8: First week at the office.
9: Man.
8: Yeah, so thank you to Osvaldo Nunez, 22 years old. We do love our police officers, and we like to shout them out sometimes. So there you go.
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0: Jones, Be By You on Taste of Country Nights. I'm hanging out with fellow girl dad, Brantley Gilbert. Dude, what are you going to do when your daughter starts dating? I know I'm tripping out. My daughter's only 7.
1: As far as the boys coming to date my daughter, man, I don't know. Part of me is like, dude, if he looks, talks, or acts anything like me, look, I'm just going to stab him.

Lauren Elena featuring Chase Matthew, All My Exes on Taste of Country Nights. You're not going to find a more genuine artist than Lauren Elena. She's such a great person, man. I love talking to her. I love everything she does. Hey, it's Evan Paul. We're getting through the second shift, I think. Here's Morgan Wallen with I Got Better on Taste of Country Nights. Everything.

0: New country there from Riley Green. That one's called Think As You Drunk on Taste of Country Nights. It's crazy to think, but you remember Josh Turner, Your Man, you know, the song and the album? That thing just turned 20 years old. And to celebrate, Josh Turner came by the studio and he signed an autographed anniversary Your Man guitar and a vinyl copy of the deluxe 20th anniversary Your Man album. I want to get this to you. I got to mail it to somebody. I got a giant box and a blank UPS sticker. So let me put your name and address right there on that. Go ahead and sign up to win this. It takes a second. I've already signed up. Not for me. I can't win. I signed up my next door neighbor. Hopefully they'll win. At tasteofcountry.com. Just click on Josh Turner's face right there at the top of the page. Hang on now, because one country artist just wants his dang horse back after a breakup. Cody Johnson, he's up next.
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0: We are working at Baskin Robbins. We're going to be closing soon, and we've been listening all night. And we were wanting to know if you could play Kane Brown's song Miles on it for us.
1: Yeah, I can do that. How late do you guys open?
0: We are supposed to be closing at 10, but I think we're going to try to get out of here early. Don't say anything to our boss, though.
1: Okay. I'll play that Kane Brown for you guys coming up in about 10 minutes. Hang on for me. Thank you for listening. Here's Cody Johnson now with Horseback on Taste of Country Nights.
2: He's a ranch hand in a pinch, man. Hotter than the red on the cattle brand. Because she's a gold digger with a quick trigger. A cast iron skillet swinging lid flipper.

horseback. Now he's a buckskin, 15 hands, five-time team road champion,

Choose in Texas on Taste of Country Nights. And Kane Brown is apparently working on a secret project with Hardy. We got all the news that we know at tasteofcountry.com. Here's Miles on it. New truck, big lady.

Luke Combs, Sleepless in a Hotel Room on Taste of Country Nights. If you ever see this guy performing with his shirt on, something's wrong. Gavin Adcock, it's Wannabe on Taste of Country Nights. Ain't

0: New country from Gavin Adcock. That one's called Wannabe on Taste of Country Nights. A CDC study just revealed how exhausted us Americans really are. Over two-thirds of adults in the United States say they've been tired on multiple days over the last 3 months, according to a new report from the CDC. Multiple days in the last 3 months? How about multiple days in the last 3 days? The National Center for Health Statistics surveyed 27,000 adults about their health and daily lives. They found that women and younger people are more likely to report fatigue. The older generation is not saying that they're tired. And it's not just being tired, it's fatigue. They say it's physical or mental tiredness, exhaustion that doesn't improve with additional sleep or rest. So even if you're getting sleep, you still feel tired. 3/4 of us Americans, you are not alone if you are overworked, stressed out, and underpaid. We're all there with you. Hang on, though. We'll have a good time while we're stressed out with Toby Keith. I Love This Bar, coming up next on Taste of Country Nights with Evan Paul.
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9: Over to Morgan number two. Morgan number two?
10: So a man wasn't able to watch the Connecticut lottery results, so he asked his mom to write down the numbers. She wrote that he matched four of the five numbers, and he thought he only won $300, but when he went...
9: $300 what?
10: $300.
9: Oh, okay.
10: But when he went to redeem his ticket, turns out he matched all of the numbers and actually won $97,000.
11: The mom messed up. That's great. That's cool to find that out when you get there.
9: What if it was the other way?
11: Oh, she's like, you won the whole thing.
9: No, I don't.
11: You go to turn it in like, ah, you got nothing.
9: Oh, no, sir. That was yesterday's numbers.
11: They lied to you.
9: Yeah, the same ticket. Well, look at that. Good for him. So he went from winning $300 to $900,000.
10: Yeah, talk about excitement when you walk into that gas station.
9: I'm going to tell you what. If I won $300, that's a good
11: one. That's true.
9: But yes, that's a good one. Tell me something good. There it is.
7: That was Tell Me Something Good.
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1: Some people are upset with Carrie Underwood over her Limp Bizkit performance at a recent concert. Let the girl live. She's having a good time on stage. Come on. Here she is with Church Bells on Taste of Country Nights. Jenny.

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0: Country there from Kenny Chesney. That one's called Carry on Taste of Country Nights. All right, Kenny Chesney just announced a brand new tour that he's about to go on. Of course, if you didn't know, Kenny Chesney's got a new album on the way coming up later this month. And the tour is called the Original Vibe Room Stadium Tour. And check it out, some of the artists that are joining him: Eric Church, Sheryl Crow, Old Dominion, and Graylin James. This is going to be a big tour. 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
6: Rick Jackson last April noticed his neighbor's bike was broken. The brakes weren't working. He said, hey, you want me to fix that for you? And he fixed the brakes. And the dad was like, how much do I owe? And he's like, no, I love bikes and I love fixing bikes for free. It puts a smile on my face. So word got out. And a year later, he's fixed over 650 bikes for neighborhood kids.
7: Dang.
8: It's a lot.
7: That's a lot. It's almost like he was forced to do it because he didn't want. He has to do them all.
6: No, he's a retired mathematician, and he was just like, look, there's so much beauty in a bike, and it gives kids so many smiles, and that's what puts a smile on my face.
7: Listen, that is cool. But ain't making anything? Not even, like, cover the price of his WD-40? 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
9: A little tss.
7: Yeah, just
9: anything.
7: That's a great story. That is what it's all about.
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Shaboozy and Jelly Roll with Amen on Taste of Country Nights. How about a double shot of jelly over here on this toast? Come on now, here's Jelly Roll again with Hands Up.

Stella Lefty in Boston on Taste of Country Nights. Man, you ever have a morning where you woke up going, what did I do? What did I say? Oh my gosh. Here's Morgan.

0: Taste of Country Nights. Evan Paul here with Blake Shelton. What's the most dad thing you do now that you're a stepdad?
1: Zuma, we'll spend about, 20 minutes with him and his guitar, and it's not me showing him stuff. It's him showing me stuff that, have you heard this song? Have you heard of this artist? Listen to this song. It's almost every single day. I love it. I can't wait till they get home.
2: Hey.

That is Blake Shelton and Let Him In Anyway on Taste of Country Nights. It's Evan Paul. 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We just found out from Hardy that he and Kane Brown have been working on a secret special project together. They've been writing in the studio and, quote, cooking something up. 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Once Eric Church recently called Hardy the best songwriter to ever hold a pen. 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
18: Tell me something good.
19: This woman named Terry has a rare genetic blood disorder, and doctors said, hey, you need a kidney transplant. Both her kidneys failed 2 years ago, so she put a big old sign in the back of her car and just drove it around.
20: Wow.
19: And it was like, hey, I need a kidney. Here's my information if you contact me. She had been hooked up on dialysis every day, so she got to continue working and somewhat living, but she's hooked to a machine. Her desperate search, the article says, has finally paid off. Someone saw the sign, got tested, found out they're a match.
20: That's
19: she
20: crazy.
19: Hold on. It gets crazier.
20: Okay.
19: She has no idea who the stranger is, but the kidney transplant is scheduled for September 24th.
21: Oh, wow.
19: So next month, she doesn't know the person.
20: Oh, I hope that they get to meet at some point.
19: Yeah, but I hope a camera's there so we can watch it and experience it on YouTube. You know what I mean?
20: Yeah.
19: But that's a cool story, and that's a Tell Me Something Good. There it is.
16: That was Tell Me Something Good.
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0: Zimmerman with Chevy Silverado. That's number three on your Taste of Country Night's top three most requested countdown. This is based off of you and your requests at the station all day, not the charts. This is where y'all get the chance to decide what songs we play in what order. Mindy is on line four. Go ahead and introduce song number two on the countdown tonight, Mindy.
1: Okay, I'm going to be honest, I'm a little bit nervous because I don't want to mess anything up. My friends are listening, but in at number two tonight on the countdown is Zach John King, and, oh my gosh, and Get to Drinking.

0: Number one on your Taste of Country Nights top three. That's Morgan Wallen with Don't We. That's wrapping up your top three most requested countdown. I got Jason Aldean here with me. What's the best end of tour gift you ever purchased for a fellow country artist?
1: I would say, I don't know. I mean, I'd say the best gift I ever gave somebody was when Luke was out with me. It was kind of the year he blew up, Luke Bryan, and probably 2012, I think it was. And I got him a bass boat at the end of the tour.
0: Wow.
1: And so, you know, he had blown up, obviously, and it was just such a fun tour. One of my best friends. We just had an amazing year out there.
0: Wow.
1: So I got him. He had just bought some property, and I got him a bass boat. So that's my best gift I think I've ever given anybody.

0: New country from Carly Pearce featuring Riley Green. It's called If I Don't Leave, I'm Gonna Stay on Taste of Country Nights. I've got Carly Pearce here with me. How far would we have to walk into your house to know that Carly Pearce lives here?
1: You would walk in my hallway and turn the corner into my living room, and there's a shrine of myself, and I'm fine with it. 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
1: 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I'll take it.
0: 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And hang on now. I got Florida Georgia Line Cruise kicking us off next.
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18: With Amy.
19: Tell me something good.
18: This woman was hiking up a mountain when she came upon a dog that was injured, couldn't move. Well, she wasn't about to leave the dog behind, so she's like, okay, how can I get this dog down the mountain safely? 55-pound dog. So she put him on her back. It was about a mile-long hike down the mountain, and there were times she had to stop, put the dog down. She didn't know if she was going to be able to carry him the rest of the way, but she made it, and Boomer the dog now lives with her.
19: What's the dog's name?
18: She named him Boomer.
19: Boomer the dog.
18: Mm-hmm.
19: Also, she adopted him, too.
18: Yeah.
19: How about that? That's a super good one.
18: Super cool.
17: That was Tell Me Something Good.
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Get ready for that Florida Georgia Line tour in 2027. They're also a headlining Stagecoach coming up. Those are all concerts that I don't get to go to, but that will be sweet. It's Evan Paul, Taste of Country Nights. We're hanging out on the second shift, one day away from Friday and less than an hour away from midnight. Here's Hudson Westbrook and Painted You Pretty.

0: Taste of Country Nights with Evan Paul. I'm going to play Luke Combs here with Ain't No Love in Oklahoma. I've got a country artist from Oklahoma that I want to ask Wyatt Flores here. Is there not any love in Oklahoma? Did Luke Combs get that wrong?
1: Yeah, no. There is love in Oklahoma. There's plenty of it. Don't worry. If you're wondering out there why there's no love, I don't think he fully meant that.
0: That's your home state, right? You got to defend your home state.
1: Absolutely.
0: There is love there.
1: I promise.
0: Okay.

threat after all the bars are closed on Taste of Country Nights. I got to give a big shout out to Henry, Jason, and Angela, who texted in on the Taste of Country app. They're working hard tonight at Millington Designs. They wanted to get a shout out, so I figure, why not? Thank y'all for listening tonight. Here's Graylin James and Water at a Wedding on Taste of Country Nights. Well, I did.

0: New country right there. That's Graylin James. It's called Water at a Wedding on Taste of Country Nights. Woo! I feel like we just ran a marathon. Tonight's second shift was a little bit crazy, but we made it through it. And look, next time you clock in at work for the night shift, it's going to be Friday, baby. We made it to the end of the week. Can we say it's the weekend? Can we go ahead and say it now? Coming up next, I got Cole Swindell and his emotional new track, Girl Dad. Also, Morgan Wallen, Been By Now, which if you haven't heard, I'm sure you've heard it by now. Everybody's heard every Morgan Wallen song ever created, but it's a great song about knowing when to pull the plug on a relationship that just won't ever be. That's coming up next on Taste of Country Nights with Evan Paul. Have a great night. You can also follow me on social media at Evan Paul on Air.
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16: With Bobby.
17: Tell me something good.
18: This woman named Terry has a rare genetic blood disorder, and doctors said, hey, you need a kidney transplant. Both her kidneys failed 2 years ago, so she put a big old sign in the back of her car and just drove it around.
19: Wow.
18: And it was like, hey, I need a kidney. Here's my information if you contact me. She had been hooked up on dialysis every day, so she got to continue working and somewhat living, but she's hooked to a machine. Her desperate search, the article says, has finally paid off. Someone saw the sign, got tested, found out they're a match.
16: That's she crazy.
18: Hold on. It gets crazier.
16: Okay.
18: She has no idea who the stranger is, but the kidney transplant is scheduled for September 24th.
19: Oh, wow.
18: So next month, she doesn't know the person.
16: Oh, I hope that they get to meet at some point.
18: Yeah, but I hope a camera's there so we can watch it and experience it on YouTube. You know what I mean?
16: Yeah.
18: But that's a cool story, and that's a Tell Me Something Good. There it is.
20: That was Tell Me Something Good.
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0: Hey, it's Evan Paul. What's up, Iowa Park? 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

No matter if you're working the night shift or relaxing at home with a cold one, I'm here for you. I'm Brett Allen. It's the third shift on Wichita Falls' number one for new country, 102.3, The Bull.

Chris Jansen is teaming up with a company in order to say thank you to farmers. I got more on that coming up after Zach Top. Here's South of Sanity.

0: It's brand new from Chris Jansen. It's Fight for a Girl on the Third Shift. And kudos to him. He's actually teaming up with Pioneer, not the sound people, but the seed people, the ones that help to provide seeds to farmers across the country. And they're actually, they've got a new collaboration to champion mental health in rural communities. The idea is to raise awareness of the mental health challenges facing farmers while raising funds through special edition co-branded hats benefiting the Deep Roots Mental Wellness Program from Rural Minds. Hats off to farmers is what it's called. Chris actually said that, it's a Pioneer's a brand that he's recognized since he was a kid. And it's a great way to reach into a community that both Pioneer and he are passionate about.
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There is a donkey in Pennsylvania, 16 years old, named Hank, and it just claimed its own Guinness World Record for the longest ears on a living donkey. This donkey has 17-inch ears. Is that a congratulations thing? Congrats, Hank, on those ears.

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Good morning, guys. Happy Friday. I'm Brett Allen on the third shift. Thanks so much for hanging out. Going to say hi to Melissa, who sent us a bunch of messages on our app. She wanted to hear this one from Caroline Jones. You got it. Thanks for the request, Melissa. Thanks for listening to the third shift. Here's your it for me, honey.

Lainey Wilson already has a bunch of credits on her resume, and she's going to add another one. We'll get to that after Russell Dickerson. Here's Happen to Me on the Third Shift.

0: Lainey Wilson with John Mayer. There's phone, keys, wallets on the third shift. I'm Brett Allen. Just how many things does she have on her resume? She's got a Miley Cyrus impersonator. She started doing that. She's got a singer. She's got an actor. She's got a host for an award show. And now she's teaming up with a home decor company. So maybe interior designer coming up soon. She's teaming up with Mackenzie Child. She says that they've been a part of her home for a long time. And she says over the years, she's built her own collection of their pieces. So creating something new together with them felt like a natural fit. She's got all these little boots that they've created for her. If you haven't seen it, it's online. But congrats to Lainey Wilson on her new collab with Mackenzie Child.
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now it's finally official. 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
1: It's the third shift. We're staying up all night. And I got some new country to give to you. Coming up after Low Cash. This is their latest, but then we're going to do six brand new songs in a row. It's new after 2.

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It's the third shift. Good morning, guys. I'm Brett Allen, Ella Langley, Morgan Wallen, getting us started on new after two, six brand new songs in a row. The latest here from Shaboozey. Here's Cowgirl on the third shift.

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Another 10 in a row bull ride. 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

What's up? I'm Brett Allen. And if you're working hard on the night shift in Texoma, I got your back with the third shift on Wichita Falls number one for new country, 102.3, The Bull.

Normally, artists will tell you that the first time they decided they wanted to be an artist was when they had their big moment on a stage. Blake Whiten says he said he wanted to be a singer when he watched his grandparents singing on stage at church. Blake Whiten, here's Bet on That on the Third Shift.

0: That's Ian Munsick on New After Two. His new one, Love is Blind, on the third shift. Going to be a big weekend for him. It's the grand opening of his bar and restaurant. It's called the Cowboy Bar and Western Grill. It's located right inside the Landmark Hotel and Casino. He said it was a no-brainer. While all the other artists have their bars and restaurants, you know, normally in like Nashville or Vegas or Orlando, in the case of Luke Combs, Ian said, no, I have to be in Deadwood, Wyoming. So if you want to see the full schedule of events that he's got planned this weekend, he is going to be doing a concert. There's going to be free live music pretty much all weekend long. 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
1: There have been so many weeks of Ella Langley breaking records and sitting at the top of the charts. I'm actually looking forward to some new news from Ella Langley. 22 weeks at the top of the charts with Choosing Texas. Here she is with Love and Life Again.

Megan Maroney, there's Medicine, brand new country on the Third Shift. I love it. I'm Brett Allen. We got a chance for you to win $25,000. 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As I mentioned earlier, go on a tasting tour. Whatever you want to do with that money could be yours. It's easy to win too. 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We're going to give you a code every hour after that to win. 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

It's the third shift. 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I'm Brett Allen. It's the home of the $25,000 cash grab where you can win 25 grand. 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Here's Kelsey Hart.

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I have always been baffled by beauty trends, and this one just, I mean, jaw dropped. What are we doing here? We'll get to that coming up after Coe Wetzel and Ella Langley. Here's Jaden.

0: It's Randy Houser with Back in the Bottle on the third shift. I'm Brett Allen. I have always been baffled by the things that women will do, you know, to look beautiful. And a lot of the time, I don't feel like they need to do it. The waxing and the threading and the craziness. But now guys are getting into it too, evidently. One of the latest beauty trends among young men worldwide is trimming their eyelashes. Evidently, they think it makes them get a more masculine look. They say a growing number of young men are following this bizarre beauty trend to make sure that the their eyelashes don't have that cute feminine curl. So they trim them. They'll go to the barber and have their eyelashes trimmed. Now listen, doctors are saying don't. The eyelashes are there for a reason. They're supposed to protect your eyes from dirt and debris, like dead skin cells and sweat. So the doctors are saying don't, and I'm agreeing. Don't. Why are we doing this?
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On a

The night shift never sounded better. It's the third shift. Hey, I'm Brett Allen on Wichita Falls number one for New Country, 102.3, The Bull. Get your home.

If you ever go to a Justin Moore concert, don't be surprised if the national anthem randomly breaks out in the middle of it. I'll tell you about that coming up after Lauren Elena and Chase Matthew. Here's All My Exes on the Third Shift.

0: More, there's why we drink on the third shift. I'm Brett Allen. If you ever go to a Justin Moore concert, be ready to take your hat off, because you never know when the national anthem is going to just randomly pop up. He had performed a song called "The Ones That Didn't Make It Back Home." It's a song about honoring fallen heroes, and a USA chant broke out at the show. Well, he said that there was only one way, one proper way to follow that up, and he just started singing the national anthem, took off his hat, and started singing the national anthem. Man, he knocked it out of the park, too. One of the best versions I've heard in a very long time. If you haven't seen it, I found it on TikTok. I'm sure it's all over the rest of the internet, but check it out, man. He kills
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just a couple years in this, and he's already going to be headlining Stagecoach in 2027 alongside people like Garth Brooks and Riley Green. 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

A lot of bills is happening today. 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Have a great day. 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
10: We got some easy trivia coming up. We got a little fun fact Friday. We got a caller who is very upset we're going to talk to in about 3 minutes. But I do think we got a pretty good Friday show, so thank you. Let's get going now.
12: Hey,

0: Let's go over to Faith, who lives in Florida. Hey, Faith, it's Bobby. How are you?
1: Hi, how are you?
0: Pretty good. What do you want to say?
1: I'm a longtime listener, and I saw you with the Raging Idiots at the Sunrise Theater in Fort Pierce, Florida.
0: Oh, thank you very much.
1: I want to say that I've been listening to you guys for many, many years. And every time someone calls in to complain or make a statement about Lunchbox, I agree with them, but I never get to get through on the phone. So this is what I want to say. I think Lunchbox doesn't bring a lot to the show. He is always so negative, downright rude a lot, very contrarian and argumentative. And I just wonder, he's such a downer on the show. Why do you keep him on the show? Mm. Like, when he talks, I just want to change the channel.
2: Oh, yeah.
3: That'd be great if you did.
0: Sometimes I change the channel.
3: I would love it if you change the channel.
0: Yeah, yeah. Okay, Lunchbox, would you like to respond to her?
3: Yeah, like, I mean, when she started talking, I was like, oh, my God, this lady's voice is annoying. It's grating on my ears. I was like, Bobby, why do you keep her on? But you just kept letting her talk. And at first, I thought she was going to be like, and then I realized that he's awesome. And then she's kept going about how bad I was. And I don't know, lady, but I'm entertaining. I am the reason people listen. And if you don't want to listen, goodbye, kick rocks. We

0: won't miss you. We'll send you a parting gift. It's called the door hitting you on the butt on the way out.
1: Faith, don't leave. Please, don't.
0: She's not going anywhere.
1: Don't leave the show.
0: She's not. She wants to hear what I'm going to say next. That's why she tunes in every morning.
1: Is that why you tune in, Faith?
2: No. And as a matter of fact, Lunchbox, if everybody did leave because of you, they would all be unemployed.
1: Hold on, let me think about this. If everybody did leave because of you, you talking about us all being unemployed?
2: Yes, because of Lunchbox. Then everyone there would be unemployed because of Lunchbox.
1: Yeah,
2: so when
1: you
2: tell a listener, go ahead and leave, I don't care.
1: Okay.
2: Bobby, what do you think about that when he says that to one of your listeners? Go ahead and leave, I don't care.
1: Well, that's why I stepped in and said, Faith, please don't leave. Because I do care, but, you know, he has a voice and he has a microphone and everybody on the show, you know, says what they say. And, you know, you may not agree or you may like one of us more than others. You may dislike one of us more than others, but that's kind of how a friend group goes. And sometimes he does go over the line and sometimes he's funny. Yeah, it can be much sometimes, but sometimes he's also really funny. So as of right now, let me check. Yeah, I'm gonna let him stay to the end of the year and then I'm going to readdress.
3: Okay. That's fair enough.
1: Okay, Faith?
2: Because I see he's not trying to change. When callers call in and say, why are you so argumentative? Why are you so contrarian? Why do you complain? He puts no effort into making himself a better talk show person. He just stays the same. Like, hey, if you don't like me, too effing bad.
0: That's right, Faith. And that's how you should be in life. Faith, if someone comes up to you and be like, your hairdo's ugly, do you go and get it cut right that day? No, you got to be you. You got to believe in yourself.
3: Yeah.
0: If someone's telling you something about...
1: This is a weird...
0: No. If you're going to change...
1: Inspirational speech here.
0: If you're going to change at the drop of a dime because some person says
1: not
0: something
1: drop
0: about
1: of a dime.
0: You...
1: People say this a lot over the years.
3: And a lot of people say it.
1: And not dropping dimes, you're dropping hats. Yeah.
0: I mean, it's just like, wow, oh my gosh, someone doesn't like my shirt. I better go buy a new one. Like, Faith, have confidence in yourself, girl.
1: Thank you for calling... You have a great point. I do think he has an interesting perspective. And he's actually a nice guy. He is obnoxious, but he's a nice guy. But I hear you. I'm going to, at the end of the year reviews, I'm going to keep this call and listen back to it.
4: Well, she can maybe, we can handle him in small doses at times, but also like diversity is good. It creates some friction here sometimes. So yeah. We like having him around and we hope that you'll stay as a listener.
1: Yeah, just I wish you could do like on Twitter where you can mute. I mute political things on Twitter.
4: Mm-hmm.
1: You can mute certain words. If she could just mute him.
3: Oh, every time he
1: talked. And every time he talked, it was like this. And you wouldn't hear it.
4: Yeah.
1: But Faith, I really appreciate you calling. Thank you so much for letting your voice be heard.
2: All right, thanks.
1: All right, bye, Faith.
5: 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Get your bones on. 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
1: Easy trivia. What Nickelodeon show follows a football-headed kid living in a city with his friends?
2: Rugrats.
1: No.
3: Big Head Bobby.
1: No. Hey Arnold.
2: Oh, Hey Arnold.
3: I don't know what that is.
1: Okay. If the category was concentrate on continents, what's the smallest continent by land area?
3: Antarctica.
4: Australia.
1: Australia.
3: Oh, God.
1: Not so easy, is it?
2: No, it really isn't.
1: Okay. Eddie's one win away from the championship. Easy trivia. It is the easiest trivia game ever. Next.
0: Let's go. 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
4: Instagram teen accounts come with automatic protections that limit who can contact teens, the content they can see, and the time they spend on the app. Learn more about teen accounts and Instagram's ongoing work to protect teens online at Instagram.com/teenaccounts.
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12: 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Zach Top recently stopped by Toby Keith's OK Kids Corral to visit some kids that are dealing with cancer and their families that are there to support them. An amazing act of kindness from Zach Top that...

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1: Joe Buck and John Smoltz welcoming you back to the City Center Convenience Mart. Well, John, the stage is set for the final transaction.
2: That's right, Joe. Heather's moment has arrived, and you just hope all that training pays off.
1: Heather lays down her purchase, but Randy rings it up as slowly as he can.
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1: It gives Heather's eyes the chance to wander.
2: Uh-oh.
1: Yep, she's looking at the cigarettes.
2: There's nothing good back there. 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
1: Meanwhile, Randy's stone-faced. 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
7: Easy trivia. The category is red things. Eddie, what famous soda comes in a red can and is known for its secret formula?
8: Oh, that's Coke.
7: Correct. Coca-Cola.
2: Oh.
7: Red things. Amy, what fast food chain is famous for its red-haired girl mascot?
9: Wendy's.
7: Correct. Abby, what's the name of the iconic red character from Sesame Street who loves to talk about himself in third person?
9: Oh, that's Oscar the... Oh.
10: Elmo says you should say his name.
8: Oh, my God.
10: Elmo. Yeah.
7: If you got kicked out of this round, you'd be out. Oscar's green. Yeah. Lunchbox, what famous fruit is known for being red and is associated with Snow White?
2: An apple.
7: Correct. Now, if they miss it from here out, they'll hear this sound.
11: You've been booed.
7: Eddie's wearing the tiara. He's the champion. Eddie, one more point. He wins the season.
8: I've been here for a bit.
7: Amy, two. Lunchbox, one. The category is USA.
12: USA. USA.
7: What's the capital of the United States, Eddie?
8: Washington, D.C.
7: Correct. Amy, how many stars are on the American flag?
9: 50.
7: Correct. Abby, how many stripes are on the American flag?
9: 13.
7: Correct. Lunchbox, what's the national bird of the United States?
2: Ah, oh, man, hold on.
7: Okay.
8: Come on, dude.
7: What's the national bird?
2: The eagle.
7: Correct.
2: I almost called it a hawk. I had to stop.
7: The category is game shows.
2: Oh, yeah.
7: Eddie, what game show features contestants guessing the most popular answers to survey questions?
8: Survey says Family Feud.
7: Correct. Amy, what game show has contestants spin a giant wheel to win money and prizes?
9: Wheel of Fortune.
7: Correct. Abby, what game show asks contestants questions with the answers in the form of a question?
9: What is? That's Jeopardy.
7: Correct. Lunchbox, what game show gives contestants lifelines, including phone a friend?
2: Who Wants to Be a Millionaire?
7: Correct. Everybody's still in. The category is the answer starts with W. Eddie, what pop duo sang the song Wake Me Up Before You Go-Go?
8: Ooh, with a W. Wham.
7: Correct. Amy, what U.S. state is the home to Seattle?
9: Washington.
7: Correct. Abby, what's the name of the character with glasses and a red and white striped shirt that people have to find?
9: Waldo.
7: Correct. Lunchbox, what retail giant has the slogan, save money, live better?
2: Walmart.
7: Correct. The category is double D's.
8: Oh, wow, Lunchbox.
2: I like this.
7: The category is double D's. No one has been eliminated thus far. If Eddie wins, he's the champ again. Eddie, what fantasy role-playing game has been around since 1974?
8: Dungeons and Dragons.
7: Correct. Amy, what actor played the Penguin in Batman Returns and Louis De Palma on Taxi?
9: Danny DeVito.
7: Correct. Abby, what Disney character is Donald Duck's girlfriend?
9: Oh, Daisy Duck.
7: Correct. Lunchbox, what superhero is the alter ego of Matt Murdock, a blind lawyer who fights crime in New York City?
12: There's only one double D I know. Daredevil.
7: Correct.
10: Oh, wow.
8: Good job, dude.
7: The category is TV dads. Eddie, what's the name of the dad on The Simpsons?
8: Homer Simpson.
7: Correct. Amy, what's the name of the dad on Full House?
9: Danny Tanner.
7: Correct. Abby, what's the name of the dad slash uncle on The Fresh Prince of Bel-Air?
9: Oh, no. This is where I go. Oh, shoot. I'm not going to get it.
7: What's the name of the dad slash uncle on The Fresh Prince of Bel-Air?
9: The dad.
7: 5 seconds?
9: Lay down. I don't know. Danny Smith.
7: Yeah, that's correct.
8: Wow, Abby.
9: Wow. Not right. No.
7: Boner.
11: You've been booed.
7: If I say uncle, nothing?
9: No.
7: Uncle Phil?
9: Oh, yeah.
7: Yeah.
9: Okay.
10: Would you have Jesse? Would you have accepted that?
7: Uncle Phil?
10: Uh-huh.
7: Yeah.
12: That's his name.
7: I said dad slash uncle.
10: I didn't know if we had to say Philip Banks.
7: I would have accepted that, too. Yeah.
9: Oh.
7: Philip Banks. Judge Philip Banks.
8: Oh.
7: Uncle Philip Banks. Lunchbox, what's the name of the dad on Family Matters?
12: Carl Winslow.
7: Correct.
12: Whoa!
7: The category is logo colors.
8: Oh, man.
7: Traditionally, what color is the X in FedEx, Eddie?
8: Wow. What color is the X on FedEx?
7: EX.
8: Yeah. Okay. The word X.
7: Yeah.
8: Short for express. I'm going to go with... I think it's orange. I think traditionally the X part is orange. Give me orange.
7: Bone him.
12: Oh!
10: Is it not? It's
11: you've not. Been
10: bone. What is it?
8: How is it? Purple?
10: Wait, are you sure? It's purple.
8: Mike.
12: You had 50% chance.
8: Mike, he's colorblind.
7: I didn't write the questions.
10: I had orange.
13: I had to do a double check here.
7: Okay.
13: It is orange.
7: Oh wow, you're back.
8: Wow.
7: You're back. What was purple in it?
13: The bed.
7: Oh, okay. Well, you're still in. Hey, look, I don't know the difference. I didn't fight it or agree.
8: Man, my heart stopped for a second.
12: Ray, can you unbone him?
7: You're not losing. Yeah. Unbone.
8: Oh.
11: You've been boned.
12: Unboned.
7: All right, good. Amy, what two colors are the Shell and the Shell gas station logo?
10: Oh. I mean, I'm just going to have to...
7: What two colors are the Shell?
10: I mean, I know that there's yellow...
7: The Shell gas station.
10: And there's logo. Red. I see yellow and red right now, and I'm trying to... Like, that's where I get gas. Like, I'm
7: need an answer?
10: The Shells are red.
7: Need an answer?
10: The Shells are red.
7: What two colors are the Shell?
10: Oh, I thought you were saying, yellow and red.
7: Correct. The Shells are yellow, and the red's the trace.
8: Wow, that was crazy.
12: Hey, what two colors? Red.
7: Hey, then she got angry with me.
12: Red!
10: Sorry. I am stupid. Yellow and red.
7: Lunchbox.
12: Yeah.
7: What color is the bottom of the Pepsi logo?
10: The what?
7: What color is the bottom of the Pepsi logo? So it's Pepsi logo is, you know what it looks like?
12: Yeah, I kind of do. I mean, I wish I drank Cokes, man.
8: No, he said Pepsi.
12: That's what I call him.
7: Oh, he's saying Cokes isn't all types of carbonated.
12: Yeah. Oh, man.
7: What do you see in your head right now? Like, what's the logo look like?
12: I see... You know what? I'm just going with it, man.
7: Yeah.
12: I see a little thing here, a thing here, and a thing on the bottom. So there's three little sections.
7: Okay.
12: Blue, red, white. Give me white.
7: You're right about the sections, and you got the three colors right, but it's blue on the bottom. It's literally red, white, blue. Like America.
8: Oh, wow.
10: Oh, Pepsi's in white.
11: You've been booed.
7: Right. Pepsi is written in the white part, the middle part.
10: Oh, so that's interesting. So it goes in red, white, blue.
12: Mike, you want to do another double check on that one?
7: I'm looking at it.
13: All right. Double check.
12: Just checking, man.
7: Sorry, Lunchbox, you've been out.
12: Man, I was going to be unboned.
7: The next category is, with two people remaining, country band lead singers.
10: Oh.
7: Eddie, name the lead singer of Lone Star. He was a lead singer from 1994 to 2007.
8: What the crap? What's this guy's name? Oh, no.
7: The lead singer of Lone Star from 94 to 2007.
8: He's been in our studio before. And I can tell you exactly what he looks like. He's not a short fella. He's kind of tall.
7: 5 seconds.
8: Gosh. Can I give you just his first name?
7: No.
8: Okay. John Rich.
7: What would you have said the first name is?
8: Ronnie.
7: Richie.
8: Gosh, Richie.
10: Oh, Ritz, you got the Rich
8: part. Oh.
7: Richie McDonald.
8: Richie McDonald.
7: You can bone him now.
11: You've Let's been boned.
7: Amy for the win.
10: I know.
7: Who's the lead singer of Alabama?
8: She might know this.
10: St. Jude.
8: That's your answer?
10: No. I'm trying to picture him doing St. Jude commercials. You know what I mean?
7: Who's the lead singer of the band Alabama? 5 seconds.
10: Randy Owens.
8: Oh.
10: Owen.
8: Oh.
7: Owens was your answer.
8: Oh.
7: It's Randy Owens.
10: Oh, that's dirty.
8: Oh, that is dirty.
7: I know.
8: Dang.
7: I know.
10: Okay, Randy Owen.
7: Yes, you missed it.
8: That's crazy. We're back, baby.
12: Amy, you had it.
10: Maybe I was going to say back. Randy Owens is who you're looking
7: answer?
10: For.
7: Randy Owens is
10: Randy
7: my answer.
10: Owens is my answer.
7: No, I'm sorry. You know you don't get that right.
8: Dang.
7: You know you don't get that right.
8: Amy. Hey, okay. Good one, though, Amy.
7: Hey, did you bone her already?
11: You've been booed.
7: Sudden death.
8: Wow. Let's go, baby. Let's go.
10: So we ring in?
7: Yeah, three questions. The category is prime numbers.
8: What? What is that?
7: Here we go. What's the only even prime number?
10: Amy. 2.
7: Correct. Oh, Jeff said.
8: I don't know. I was going to guess a number. 4, maybe.
7: All right. The next category is 80s music. What band had a hit with the song Take On Me and
8: Eddie?
7: Eddie.
8: Uh-huh.
7: Correct.
12: That was tough.
10: What?
7: Down to the final question. On, Eddie, baby. This is for the championship.
8: Come on.
7: The category is it rhymes with pink.
10: Pink.
7: Buzz in for the championship. What's an acronym used to describe couples with both partners?
10: Amy.
7: Go ahead.
10: DINK.
7: Correct.
10: Dual income, no kids. Let's go.
7: Both partners earn an income but have chosen not to have children. DINK, dual income, no kids.
8: Gosh.
7: Your winner is Amy. Good game, guys.
8: It's so close. I can't close the deal. Like, I come so close.
7: Good game, guys.
8: Dang, good job, Amy.
7: Amy's a champ.
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1: If I say the name Dolph Lundgren, no?
2: Nothing.
1: If I say Rocky IV, the Russian?
2: Oh, if he dies, he dies.
1: That guy.
2: Yeah.
1: Yeah. And so he's done a lot more than that, but his story is so interesting. You'd know him from Rocky IV, depending on what age. He was also He-Man. He's also been in a bunch of action movies. But he was a world-renowned, but he was a chemist. And so he had gotten a scholarship because he was so good at chemistry. He's not even from Russia.
2: Oh.
1: He's like Swiss, right? And so he was such a great Swiss chemist. He was coming to America to do chemistry, but he was also like doing martial arts and was winning tournaments. His story's wild, but I have him on the Bobbycast. And so we talk first about him playing the Russian in Rocky IV.
3: Bobby Bones. This is the Bobby Bones Show.
1: What was the first acting job that you were paid to do?
4: The funny thing is I went up for a couple of movies. One was Rambo 2, which was a Stallone picture. There's a Russian character he fights at the end in a helicopter. And they wanted me for that part. But at the same time, I was auditioning for Rocky IV. And so at some point, they realized, wait a second, this is the same guy, you know? So at some point, Stallone, I think, made the call. So they paid me off for that first role. So I made like $5,000 or something.
1: That you didn't do?
4: That I didn't do. And they hired somebody else.
1: I don't know if it's urban legend or not, but whenever Rocky IV, which is the best Rocky ever, in my opinion, which is the best because of you, me saying that, that there were like 5,000 people that had auditioned for that movie?
4: Yeah.
1: For that role? Did you know that?
4: Well, I didn't at first because when I showed up at this cattle call where there's a girl sitting with a table and, you know, they just said, how tall are you? And I said, 6'4", 6'5", I think it was at the time. And they're like, oh, you're too tall, next.
1: You're too
4: like,
1: tall.
4: Too tall.
1: To box against him because of the juxtaposition of you two. Yeah.
4: So, but I saw a small handwritten sign that said Rocky IV. And I was like, I was a fighter. I loved the Rocky movies. I'd seen all of them. So I managed through my acting coach to get a chance to audition for it. And I finally met Stallone because they tracked me down. And I was in Europe with Grace, flew me back. And I met him at Paramount here in L.A. And he's like, I got 5,000 guys up for this role. You got to put on some weight, you know, because I was kind of skinny. I'd done mostly running and fighting, and fighters can be quite skinny, you know, just big legs. So we did that. We took some pictures in like boxing gear. And then I realized I was up against a bunch of other guys. So I had to practice a monologue and then do a screen test, which was about 4 months later. They flew me back from New York. I was here in a cheap hotel somewhere. And I go down, and I haven't eaten for like a number of days because I want to be ripped, right? So I would go down for a cup of coffee, and there's the elevator's open, and there's a 6'5" blonde guy, some Russian guy, excuse me. And I'm like, and then so another one down there, big blonde Russian guy. It's like, I thought I was the only one, but I realized I'm up against the two other guys, you know? So then we had to put on boxing trunks, no shirt. We're standing there in front of the camera. The guy like a dolly truck coming in like this, and there's like 50 people behind the camera, a bunch of guys in suits, Stallone, his bodyguards, and I'm like, here we go, this is it. And then the thing is, I'd practiced this monologue with my coach in New York, and he said, you know, all of these Rocky villains, they're very loud, you know, like Mr. T and Apollo Creed, I will teach you a lesson, I will, you know, so I'm coming for you, I'm coming for you. So little Muhammad Ali, right? So he said, you know, you should play it very internal. When the cameras are on, don't move a muscle. You stay very still and just say the dialogue. You know, of course, it's quite powerful in film, that kind of performance. He was smart, so I did that. The other two Russian guys were like a Russian Mr. T. I will crush you. I will break you. And of course, the next day, Stallone calls me, and there you got the part, kids.
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1: All right, more with Dolph Lundgren in a second. If you're a Rocky fan like I am, there is this rumor that when they were shooting Rocky, he put Sylvester Stallone in the hospital because they didn't have the ability to shoot with all these crazy cameras and angles and special effects. So they had to really punch each other.
2: Oh, wow.
1: Yeah. So, 1 second. Let me play this song. We'll come back and talk about more of that.

0: All right, Dolph Lundgren, he played the Russian in Rocky IV, and I was really talking to him about if he actually put Sylvester Stallone, who played Rocky, in the hospital. Here's that. Bobby Bones. This is the Bobby Bones Show. Another one of the urban legends that you can verify or not is that you actually hit Stallone and put him in the hospital.
1: Well, we both got hit quite a bit. You can't shoot like a 15-round fight in those days. There's no CGI. Everything is in camera. Everything has to be flying out of your mouth, the blood, everything. There's no way to do that without getting hit, you know. And we practiced for 5 months, but, you know, he wanted me to hit him to the body really hard, and then we had those headshots, and so we both got hit. I think what hurt him, and I didn't know about this, was he got hit in the heart somehow, and I think he had some minor heart attack or something. I was told later they had to fly him low altitude down from Vancouver, and he was in a hospital here for a while. But I just got 2 weeks off. I was happy, you know. I realized Sly's hurt, and I'm like, oh, sorry, but he hit me a lot too, but I could take it.
0: When you're shooting that movie specifically, did you know it was going to be as great as it ended up being?
1: No, I had no idea.
0: The first time you saw it, did you know it was great?
1: Yes. I went to the premiere, and, you know, we pulled up in Westwood, Grace looking fabulous in a big hat. People aren't looking at me. It's like they want to take pictures of Grace, and that kind of shoo me out of the way. And we go in there, and the lights go down, and there's these two boxing gloves, you know, Soviet. And I come on pretty soon. I come on after maybe 5 minutes. And I remember I was just sitting there staring. Like, it was such a good movie. I mean, Stallone had directed it, the music. And I was totally shocked. So when the lights come out, and I kind of realized everybody's looking at me now. And when we came out, and people are taking pictures of me, and want to ask, interview me instead of Grace. So it kind of flipped in 90 minutes like that.
0: On the way into the premiere, they wanted to talk to her. On the way out, it was you.
1: Yeah, literally.
0: Was it odd that everyone thought you were Russian?
1: Well, it wasn't odd because I did a pretty good job portraying a Russian, but some people still think I'm Russian, but I didn't really care much about that. I think I understood it. I mean, I wanted to try to do other types of roles.
0: My final question.
1: Yeah.
0: You have every ability to say no, mostly because you can beat me up still. Right. I'm in a cardigan. I'm light work for you at this point. Yeah, whatever you want to do. So that camera right there, if you looked at it, yeah, and you said, Bobby Bones, if he dies, he dies.
1: Bobby Bones, if he dies, he dies.
0: Now I literally can't die. That's happened. Bobby Bones, this is the Bobby Bones Show. Listen to this. And big thanks to Dolph Lundgren. Watch the whole thing on the Bobbycast on Netflix or listen to the podcast. But he holds a degree in chemical engineering from the Royal Institute of Technology in Sweden, a master's degree from the University of Sydney. He receives a Fulbright scholarship to attend MIT to come to America in 1983.
2: Wow.
0: And so as he was doing all that, because he was so smart, he was also a bouncer to make money as he was going through college. And that's how he was discovered.
2: Huh.
0: It's crazy to hear the whole story. The Bobbycast, he's not even Russian. He's Swiss.

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2: Come on up. Tell me something good.
1: Yeah. A flight attendant saving a baby. It's a crazy story. It's a great story. That's why it's Tell Me Something Good next.
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3: Tell me something good.
4: A United Airlines flight attendant being praised because, well, quick reflexes and also kindness. There was a mom. The mom's exhausted. And Monique Harris noticed the mom had fallen asleep. And the mom was holding the baby. And the baby was in the lap of the mom falling asleep. And the baby was slowly sliding.
5: Oh.
4: And was about to fall. And babies aren't supposed to fall. I've learned. Right. Yeah.
6: That'd be bad.
4: And so the flight attendant sees it, runs over and catches her right as she falls and almost hits the ground.
7: That's so cool.
4: So, and then she said, hey, take a nap. I'm good with babies. I'll hold the baby.
7: That's what I saw. I saw the picture of the flight attendant holding the baby in that jump seat that she sits in.
4: Yeah, aww. And she did. And the post went viral. The picture went viral. And that's amazing. And I'm letting... Here we go. Here's sexism Bobby coming out.
7: Uh-oh.
4: I'm letting a woman flight attendant do that. I'm not letting a dude. I'm thanking him for saving the baby, but I'm not letting the dude hold the baby. But
6: even as a flight attendant in front of everybody
7: right,
6: else.
7: Right, he's not alone he's with not your alone. Baby.
4: But if I fall asleep, he might... I'm not letting...
6: But the jump seat, all eyes are on him.
4: Sexism Bobby's coming out. No dude. Woman yes, dude no.
7: Got it.
4: Great story. That's what it's all about.
1: That was Tell Me Something Good. Bones.
4: Okay, we world premiered this morning. An iHeart Country premiere. 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

0: story comes to us from Georgia. A family was out of town. When they logged into their security camera, they saw a guy just hanging out in their hot tub. He had broke into the house, found no one there, went in the backyard, saw the hot tub, got undressed, and sat in the hot tub for about 30 minutes with a rubber ducky. He was playing with the rubber ducky, got out of the pool, and he stole $1,000 worth of pool towels and left.
1: What?
0: But he left his wallet behind when he got undressed. It fell out of his pants.
2: I'm assuming the ducky was there. He didn't take it with him.
0: Right. The ducky was still in the pool.
1: Or so like his travel tub. His travel ducky?
2: Yeah. He often finds hot tubs or pools.
3: Okay.
0: I'm Lunchbox. That's your bonehead story of the day.
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2: Yeah. All right, we're about to hop into the Friday morning dance party. 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

Morning Dance Party. 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
1: All right, we're going to throw it back a long way. 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
4: Fun Fact Friday.
3: I'll go first. There is scientific proof that closing your eyes makes it easier to remember accurate details of things that you saw. So a lot of times when you try to remember, you do close your eyes and go, okay, saw that. There's a reason we naturally do it, because it helps us. Mm. Do you guys ever do that?
6: Mm-hmm. Yeah. Okay. Yeah, I guess like so. Whenever we play a game and we're trying to come up with an answer, I close my eyes sometimes.
3: Oh, interesting. That'd be recall. Like you're using your eye closing for recall.
6: Yeah.
3: Because I do that too sometimes. Like, let me think. Also, if I'm trying to remember something for some reason, I look up. I'm like, okay, what is that? And why am I looking up?
15: Just look up.
3: Maybe God hands it to me.
15: Oh, maybe.
7: Yeah, maybe.
3: Never thought of that. Amy?
7: Wombats are the only known animals on Earth to produce square poop.
3: Not sure what a wombat is. It feels to me like it's a bat, but what's the difference?
15: They're cute, aren't they? Like, I feel like I've Googled that before.
6: Do they fly?
7: Here, let me show you.
3: No, they don't look like they fly. They look like a
7: little guinea pig.
3: Like a guinea pig meets a bear.
7: Which also, fun fact, when I was in Ecuador, a guinea pig is a delicacy.
15: Ooh, to eat.
7: Yeah, they have it on the restaurant menus.
15: Yeah, I'm not getting that.
6: Did you eat it?
3: They eat guinea pigs?
7: No, I didn't try it because that just was really freaking me out. But it is a delicacy there.
3: Wombats look cute. I feel like they shouldn't have the name bat.
15: Because they don't look like bats at all.
3: They don't do anything like a bat. They don't fly. They don't live in Gotham City. There's nothing happening here. Lunchbox.
6: Yeah, back when Grover Cleveland was the president, telephone technology was new and they didn't have a switchboard operator. So if you called the White House, he answered the phone himself.
15: Wow. Grover.
6: Hey, that's what's awesome. Up, Grover?
15: And that name Grover needs to come back.
3: I do like it, but it does exist within Sesame Street.
15: That's true. Grover.
3: Grover, one of the more underrated. Because he's kind of, like sloppy floppy.
15: Is he the blue one?
3: Yeah, he's blue. Yeah,
15: Love it.
3: Grover's kind of cool. Eddie.
15: Okay, so do you guys know that we are stroking our cats all wrong? So apparently the cat, what?
3: Just a weird way to say
6: don't
3: man.
6: Say that.
15: The cat prefers to be stroked under the chin, behind the ears, but we always go in the belly and the tail, and the cat does not like it.
7: I can tell you my cat hates the tail.
15: Yeah.
7: She'll bite you.
3: Who goes to the tail?
15: Oh, if you stroke it all the way from like the head down to the tail, you don't do that?
3: I don't grab the tail and run itself out, no.
15: Oh.
3: I also don't have a cat. But I'm not a tail.
15: Yeah, so, and they said too that cats deal with it because they want to get fed, but they don't like it.
3: Ransom payments are tax deductible.
7: Interesting.
6: Huh.
3: You just have to show something, either a receipt or more likely a police report as proof of your loss.
6: I was thinking the person that got the ransom.
7: No,
15: the payer.
3: No, they don't.
7: To pay it out.
6: I was like, man, they really had to report that?
3: What if like ransom payments that you get have to be taxed? Man. And you go and you pay taxes on it and they're like, wait, you got a ransom payment? So you kidnapped someone?
15: Okay. But you paid your taxes.
3: But we have to arrest you for this. But yeah, you're clear of tax. Yeah, so ransom payments are tax deductible.
15: Huh. So just pay it.
3: Which is kind of weird. I guess if you wanted to really like get around the system, just fake a kidnapping.
7: Mm-hmm.
15: And pay the
3: pay
15: ransom.
3: A big ransom, and then they take that money and they put it back in, like launder it back to you. Wow. Then you get to write off.
7: Just go ahead and make it like.
3: I just came up with a crime.
15: You like write this down.
3: Yeah. There are more tigers in Americans' backyards than zoos, and in the wild.
6: How? That's weird.
15: Drug dealers.
3: There are only 4,000 to 5,000 tigers in the wild, and there are at least that kept as exotic pets.
7: Wow,
15: that's crazy.
3: That there's that many. That's
15: I did
3: wild.
15: See something where, like, I think there are more tigers in Texas than there are in all of Asia or something.
3: There just must be so many tigers.
15: Yeah, I didn't know that.
3: That we don't see, that people just have. I don't
7: No tiger has same stripes.
15: That's crazy.
6: That's wild.
17: Well, no human has same fingerprints.
15: That's crazy too.
7: That's what they compare it to.
17: And no human has same stripes.
7: Okay.
17: Good point. No tiger has same fingerprints. Think about that. What's the only number where the letters spelling it out are in alphabetical order? I'm going to give you guys 15 seconds.
6: Wait, say that again.
17: There's only one number when spelled that all the letters are in alphabetical order.
15: They are?
17: Yes. Only one number, go. I'll give you 15 seconds. So one number where the letters spelling it out are in alphabetical order. You have 5 seconds. See if anybody comes up with it.
6: I got it.
17: If you have it,
6: yeah.
17: New level of intelligence.
15: I got it.
7: Y'all do?
15: I mean, I'm going to guess.
17: What's your guess?
15: 4.
17: Okay, do them.
15: F.
17: Okay.
15: A, B, C, D, E, F, G, H, I, J, K, L, M, O, P, O. O.
17: Okay.
15: U. R.
17: R got me.
15: R got me.
17: Amy? Lunchbox might have it, so I'm going to let him sit on it.
7: I don't have it.
17: Wait, pick a number, any number.
7: No, I can't, because any number that's coming to my mind, it's not
17: Just pick a number anyway.
7: Okay.
15: Any number.
7: No, it can't. It can be.
17: It doesn't matter if it's wrong.
7: But I don't want to be wrong.
17: Just pick a number.
6: Well, you're wrong if you don't guess.
7: 1, and it's not 1.
15: It's not 1.
17: No, but did you know 1 is the only number where if you spell it backward, it's in the reverse order.
15: Okay.
17: It's the only one there.
7: Huh?
17: It's
6: I'm wrong.
17: To the end of the beginning. 1 is that backward order. Oh. Lunchbox, what'd you have?
6: Dang it. I just realized that 8, it's wrong.
17: Why?
15: 8 is wrong.
6: H and I.
17: Do it.
6: A, B, C, E, F.
17: E.
6: E is, and then I, G, H, T. I forgot about.
15: And then G is way before.
17: G and H are yeah, right? Oh, they're before the I. Oh, yeah, you're way off.
6: Yeah.
17: I believed you.
15: So what is it?
17: 40. F O R T Y.
15: Oh.
17: F O L M N O P Q R R T L M N O P Q R S T and Y.
6: Do you know how long it was taking me to get to 40? Yeah, you gave me 10 seconds.
15: Never gotten to
17: 40. I gave you 15. I knew you wouldn't get it. I just wanted to give you a minute to chase it. So, okay, there you go. Fun Fact Friday.

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16: Got it.
1: So our music festival is this weekend. We leave today. It's tonight and tomorrow night. Watch it on Hulu, Disney Plus. It's going to be a great show. But over the years, Lunchbox has freaked people out, celebrities. It's been a bit embarrassing. What?
16: It's true. I don't know if I freak out and if I scare them. I mean, I'm just excited.
1: Okay. Who do you think you freaked out?
16: Ha, who have I freaked out at? I really don't remember anybody.
1: Good, good, good, good. Let's go. Give me your story about Dua Lipa.
16: Oh, Dua Lipa, dude. I saw her and I was like, wow. If you guys have never seen Dua Lipa, she is gorgeous, like beautiful smoke show. And I saw her and she was about to walk out of one of the rooms. So I just waited and I had the camera. I'm like, Dua Lipa, there you are. You're so beautiful. And she smiled at me. We shared a moment.
1: He filmed her and told her she was amazing as he screamed at her. She turned around. He claimed they had a moment. I claim that one of our executives say, hey, we have Lunchbox stop yelling at artists when they walk by.
17: Oh, after wow. That?
1: Yeah. Yeah. Mm-hmm. So we both have our claims. I know for sure mine's true. Next up, your buddy. This was one I think you actually did become friends with, oddly. Diddy.
16: Dang. Yeah, Diddy, dude. So he was coming out of the dressing room, I guess, and they were trying to clear the hallway. You can't be in the hallway. You can't be in the hallway. I'm like, yeah, right. I'll be right here. And I stood there. Everybody else got scared, ran away, and he came walking out. And I'm like, Diddy, Diddy, Diddy. He looks right at me, comes up and goes, love, love, and gave me knuckles.
1: And then they left on a plane, and Lunchbox hung out with them for a few days.
18: All night.
1: Yeah, that's the only one that you guys became close with.
16: No. We kind of lost touch after that.
1: No. That's a good one.
16: No.
1: Okay, The Miz.
16: Oh, dude, The Miz. I've been watching him since Real World Back to New York, and he was backstage. And I don't know how Bobby knows him, but Bobby was sitting there talking to him. And, I mean, Bobby wasn't introducing me, so I had to go,
1: I thought I introduced you. I did introduce you.
16: No.
17: I feel like you did.
1: Of course I did.
16: Hold on. I haven't finished. You were talking, and you guys were in deep conversation, and I needed Bobby to introduce me, so that's why I sat there next to you guys and went, And then you were like, oh, this is Lunchbox.
1: That's not how it happened, but go ahead.
16: And then I was like, what up, Miz? What up, Miz?
1: What I remember is Lunchbox started talking to him and never let the Miz talk back. Lunchbox talked for 3 minutes and Miz never said anything back because Lunchbox wouldn't stop talking.
16: That's true.
1: Really nice guy, though. Chili from TLC.
16: Chili from TLC? I don't remember meeting her.
1: Well, you grabbed her arm and held on to it.
18: Oh, my goodness.
1: And then you told her how much you loved her.
16: Oh, I did?
1: Mm.
16: No. Yeah. I don't. Oh, man. Hey, what? Hey, Chili. We must have had a moment. She must have been thinking we were friends. I don't know. I said hello.
17: You grabbed her arm?
16: I must have blanked on that one.
1: I don't know who this is, though, but it was in our files. Jordan Wisely from The Challenge.
16: Oh, yes, Jordan. Like, here's the thing. I had no idea he was going to be backstage. And I'm back there, and out of the corner of my eye, I see what looks like Jordan go into one of the hallways. And I was like, there is no way that he is here. Why would he be here? And then later on in the night, I ran into him, and I was like, Jordan! Jordan! And he was back there with his girlfriend. And, I mean, I absolutely lost it.
1: Are you older than him?

0: age.
1: It was awesome.
0: I got two more. These are people Lunchbox has freaked out over the years at our iHeartRadio Music Festival. Gwen Stefani.
1: See, I never freaked out at her backstage. That was more in the lobby of the hotel. But I did see her backstage, and I stood there, and I was like, there's Gwen! There's Gwen! There's Gwen! And she walked by, and I think she felt bad for the last time we had an interaction, so she kind of smiled at my camera.
0: But your interaction, though, was at the festival when you saw her in the lobby.
1: Yeah, it was. It was, she was going for sound check, and I saw her in the lobby, and I was like, Gwen! Gwen! Can I get a picture? And she's like, okay. And I go to put my arm around her, and I said, no touching.
0: And then so one more, Halle Berry.
1: Halle Berry?
0: Mm-hmm.
1: I freaked out on Halle Berry?
2: Well, I mean, only are obsessed with her.
0: Yeah. So, do you have any memory of this at all?
1: I don't remember. I know I got a picture with Halle Berry, but I don't remember freaking out on her at all.
0: So, you claimed you met your crush, Halle Berry, but we had proof of your actual interaction, and it was such an over-exaggeration because you just saw her from afar. And why were you wearing dorky glasses in this picture? And this comes from me, the dorkiest glasses wear ever. Why were you wearing dorky glasses and you never actually met her?
1: No. I did meet her.
0: No, we saw it. You didn't actually meet her. It's from afar. You did one of those.
1: Did she smile at the camera?
0: She was right far away. Okay, go ahead.
1: And so I was wearing glasses because that was at a point when I went to get my driver's license here and they said, oh, you need to go take a vision test. And they told me I needed glasses and I had a mental breakdown and I never wore them around you guys because I was like, I'm too embarrassed. I never wore them. And so sometimes in public, I'd wear them and they really did help. And so I was wearing them because I wasn't around people that knew me.
0: Yeah. I didn't mind them, but I'd never seen you in them. And when we were looking back through a lot of the archives, it's like, is he secretly wearing glasses? I mean, I wear the dorkiest glasses.
3: Does he still need glasses?
1: No, I did that. I did the closet.
0: He's lying. You can tell he's lying right now by how he's stammering.
1: No. I did the closet glasses thing, never like around you guys or mostly in public. I didn't wear them. And I went and got LASIK because I couldn't do it. I can't handle this.
0: You're not still in the closet.
1: Correct. I'm out of the closet.
0: Okay. So this weekend, tonight, tomorrow night, our iHeartRadio Music Festival, Lunchbox will be there and you can watch on Hulu and Disney Plus tonight.

0: me something good.
1: A dad of three got the surprise of a lifetime. What a stranger did for his family is going to make their lives a whole lot easier. Amy has this story next in our segment called Tell Me Something Good. Bobby Bones Show. 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It all kicks off with blind auditions. The Voice Season 30 premieres Monday on NBC. 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
3: Tell me something good.
4: All right, there's a family in Utah. Three of their sons have muscular dystrophy, so they're in wheelchairs. Well, they've never been able to travel all together because that's a lot to haul around. Well, an anonymous donor bought them a wheelchair-accessible van, and now they get to ride around all together as a family.
5: Wow, a van. It sounds like Walker Hayes' story a bit.
4: Yeah.
5: There was no muscular dystrophy, but Walker Hayes, the guy who had Applebee's on Applebee's.
4: Fancy life.
5: Yeah. Their family was struggling, and this guy named Craig, who was a pastor, bought them a van.
6: Great, because they have so many kids.
5: Yeah. I think 100. Noah's Ark of children.
4: Yeah, he gifted. I think it was like one of theirs, and he just like walked up to him at like a sporting event and handed him the title. And was like, this is yours now.
5: They don't know who gifted the van to the family?
4: It's totally anonymous. It began after the boy's grandfather told another family about their transportation challenges, and that prompted a family to... an anonymous family out there to take care of buying the van. And others contributed towards it as well, but it looks like it was a community effort and just really special gift to this family.
5: I'm looking at the van. It's a really nice one.
6: It's cool.
5: Yeah.
6: I bet those like hydraulic lifts are not cheap.
5: Yeah. Sometimes my back hurts. I like to have one of those for me. But I don't need one, but like my back hurts sometimes.
4: So the dad was transporting his sons one at a time to school. And that would take a total of 5 hours each day because he could only take one kid at a time.
5: Wow.
4: So now this makes it significantly easier.
5: Great story. Yeah. A+ story. That's what it's all about.
1: That was Tell Me Something Good.

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1: 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Hey, tonight and tomorrow night, we are going to be in Vegas, our 2026 iHeartRadio Music Festival presented by Capital One. Kenny Chesney, Lainey Wilson. You can watch it on Disney Plus and Hulu both. So not only them, but Goo Goo Dolls and Cardi B and Snoop Dogg, Smashing Pumpkins, Weezer, Stella Lefty. Amy and I will both be there. But tonight and tomorrow night from Vegas, again, you can watch on Disney Plus and Hulu. We hope you watch it. It's going to be fantastic.
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0: Bobby Bones Show. All right, voicemail.
1: Hey, Bobby. This is Justin calling from Alabama. I talked to you a while back about my daughter, Ella, who's been going through cancer. She is doing very well. She just finished her first week of chemo. She got a 3-week break, and then she'll go back for another week. Then hopefully by early October, she'll get the ring of the bell. Just wanted to call and give y'all guys an update.
0: Yeah, thank you for that update. We've been thinking about her since you called the first time. Please keep updating us, and also let us know, like, what we can do to help. I wish we have his number.

0: Like, we have everybody's number that leaves a voicemail, right?
1: Yeah.
0: Yeah? I can, like, send them another Uber Eats card. Because I know, like, when you're dealing with this, the last thing you have to worry about is food. And so that's what I do for people when they have babies now. Like, yeah, DoorDash or Uber Eats.
2: Mm-hmm.
0: I don't think, it doesn't feel like the most thoughtful, extravagant gift. But I feel like it is so practical.
2: It's necessary.
0: And I learned, I love people that were kind enough to go, hey, you had a baby. We would like to do something for you. If they would leave it at the door. Because it's so hard with the new baby when people want to come over and the baby, your head's everywhere.
2: Mm-hmm.
0: And so with this, because also like you could make food and take it to somebody. But what I would recommend somebody who just had a baby is say, hey, we're going to bring this food to you. Tell us what time you'd like to drop it off. We're going to drop it off at the door. That way you know the food's there and you can get it and they don't have to come and get dressed and hopefully the baby's not sleeping. All the stuff I would have never known.
2: Mm-hmm.
0: So yeah, if you can find the number, I would like to at least do that gesture. But thank you, Justin. Please keep calling. Again, we are thinking about you guys.
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0: These people are staying in a hotel room and they found a guy under their bed, alive, a guy under their bed. I want to talk about that and then just how dirty actual cash is and why you just have to clean yourself after you touch actual cash. That's next.
3: 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Come on.
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8: They put a bunch of cash under a microscope to see what was dirty about the money, and it is disgusting. DNA from humans and pets, tons of viruses. If you touch cash, just watching this, you should wash your whole body. You should wash your mouth out with soap. You should wash your friend's body if you touch cash. It was that disgusting.
9: Oh.
8: Because money never gets cleaned.
9: Unless you spray it down.
8: Who's going to spray money? I don't want to make my money wet, though, either.
10: Or if you leave it in your pocket and you wash your jeans.
8: Again, I'm not risking that or I'm doing it on purpose. But they tested $1 bills and they found hundreds of microorganisms, oral and other bacteria, and they can circulate for as long as 15 years and never have any sort of clean on them.
9: Yeah.
10: Wow. Have you ever smelt money?
8: I mean, yeah. I've smelled
10: like a bill. Now, knowing that all that stuff is on there and we sniffed it.
8: I don't sniff money. I mean, I've smelled it.
10: You've smelt it before. Like, but we know the smell of money, which means that we sniffed whatever you're talking about.
8: I mean, snort it, though. There's a difference.
9: But some people use money to snort things.
8: Well, yes, that's true. That's why there's a lot of drugs on monies. On money.
9: Money's works.
8: That's from the healthy.
10: Ugh.
8: Speaking of money, Travis Kelce was a victim of a Ponzi scheme.
9: Really?
8: They're not saying how much money he lost. They just said he was a victim of a Ponzi scheme.
9: So, like, he invested in something or gave somebody his money, too?
8: So, this is from TMZ. Kelce was named in court on Tuesday as one of the victims of one of these guys who bilked investors overall out of at least $35 million. This guy was sentenced to 11 years in prison. They didn't say how much Kelce lost. And he probably did not want to be mentioned in this.
10: No, not at all.
9: I mean, it happens.
8: Does it? I don't know anybody it's happened to, unless it's happening to me and I don't know it.
9: Well.
8: And also, if somebody's Ponzi scheming me, I hope I'm on the early part of it where I get my money back plus.
10: Not the back part
8: because
10: of it.
8: Because some people have to get paid.
9: Mm-hmm.
8: Bernie Madoff, people made money with Bernie Madoff. But people lost all the money because he was just taking money from them and paying the next people.
10: This has to be pre-Taylor, right? Taylor wouldn't
8: stand for that. Especially if the guy was arrested and tried and found guilty. It had to be years and years. What do you mean Taylor wouldn't stand for that?
10: Like Taylor wouldn't fall for a Ponzi scheme.
9: Well, she might. I don't think anybody is like immune to it.
10: I feel like you have an idea of who you're dealing with.
9: No, I don't think some people do.
8: Yeah, I agree. I think you have somebody that manages stuff and they come into, I don't know. Who knows what kind of schemes we're in. And if we're being schemed, it's probably Ray, the scheming us. We don't even know it. Ray, our producer. Yeah. He's always
11: but
8: up to
11: how?
8: Something. Exactly.
10: We don't know, Ray.
11: Money from you.
8: Exactly. There was a couple, they were staying at a hotel in Miami and they found a guy under their bed in the middle of the night.
9: That's scary.
8: That's scary. And if that happens, and let's say they end up like killing the dude, I don't think they go to jail, because if there's someone under your bed, you feel like that is imminent threat and danger, right?
9: Was he there to harm them, or he just wanted a place to sleep?
8: So they went into this hotel and the woman told police that after they had fallen asleep, her and her partner, she felt movement near the bed at around 4 a.m. So she fell back asleep, thinking that whatever she felt was probably part of a dream or something that sleep-induced. I don't even know what you call that. Sleep-induced movement?
10: Yeah.
8: Then she felt it again around 6:30, so then she thought it was probably something real. She checked underneath the bed to make sure that she hadn't misplaced any of her belongings. She saw a man hiding there about 7:45 in the morning. The couple ran from the room, alerted hotel security. They found the guy and they arrested him later that day. He had stayed in the hotel days before but checked out, but he had returned 2 days after to collect belongings he had left. So I don't know what that has to do with staying underneath.
10: So that was his room? Maybe that was his room.
9: How do you get back in?
8: But it doesn't say that. And also, yeah, how does he get the beep back in?
10: Yeah, those cars, they die after you check out.
8: But if somebody's under your bed and, God forbid, you beat them down, you don't get in trouble.
10: No. They're in your room.
8: I would also think I'm going to be very sensitive about my language, that if somebody were hiding under a bed, they were down there doing stuff to themselves.
9: Oh.
8: That's why they would be there.
10: Oh, I see what you're saying.
8: I would think that's why you would hide in a hotel room. So you could make yourself feel good.
10: Got it.
9: You need a place to sleep.
8: You stay in the closet then. Or stay somewhere. Underneath the bed, you can't get out to get water or anything. Mm-hmm.
10: That's why I like those hotels, you know, where they don't have an underneath the bed. It's like closed in. I love that because I have kids and like we leave stuff in hotels all the time. And I always look before we leave. And some of those hotels are great. They don't have an under the bed.
9: Yeah, they block them off.
8: Lunchbox found, again, we'll be sensitive here, adult protection used under his bed, right?
12: Yeah, we'd been there for 2 days and then my kids were crawling under the bed and... There was.
9: Like, what's this?
10: No.
8: And did they move you rooms, give you a free room, clean your room?
12: No. They offered us a $25 meal thing to the restaurant or something like that.
9: And like, who wants to eat after that?
10: Yeah, not enough.
12: Not enough. No.
8: Yeah. I'm sure it
12: should have been free room.
8: Yeah, that's so gross. Uh-huh. I can agree. Free room.
9: And your kid found it.
8: You know what? Free lifetime room, if that's the case.
12: Yeah.
8: Like, how do you miss that as the cleaner?
9: I mean...
8: And it's you...
9: That's probably why they block off the beds now at some hotels. They're like, let's just...
8: Like you're talking about?
9: So much stuff gets lost under the bed, or it can get so dirty under there. They're like,
10: get rid of that area.
9: Yeah.

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2: I'll give you a specific time in your life. Tell me the song that comes to mind.
13: Okay.
2: So, first breakup.
13: Well, this is just a breakup, but it's a great day to be alive. Like my first probably meaningful breakup.
2: Yeah.
13: And anytime it comes on, I'm instantly transported back to my shower where I'm crying on the shower floor singing that song.
2: But it wasn't, if I remember correctly, it wasn't Travis Tritt's version.
13: No. Texas country artist. Is it Corey Morrow?
2: Yeah.
13: Maybe?
2: Yeah, he covered it.
13: I guess so.
2: And were you singing it like, it's a great day to be alive.
13: I mean, I guess, I don't even know. I probably was just had it on repeat and would shower to it and bawl. Like, it evoked so much emotion. And now, if that song comes on, whether it's Travis Tritt or somebody else, I am instantly in fetal position in my shower.
2: She gets sad if she just cooks rice in the microwave. She's like,
13: yes.
2: I got rice cooking in the microwave. yeah. I'm going to pun on this one because I never had a break. I had never had girls. So I don't have like a first breakup or so I don't have this one. Eddie?
16: Oh, mine's Strawberry Wine because that was the song that I remember when we first like kissed.
2: Mm-hmm.
16: So when we broke up, that song's the one that takes me back to all of that. My first girlfriend in general.
2: Lunchbox?
17: Yeah, mine is Don't Worry, Be Happy. Back in 1988 when I was in second grade, Tracy Prelip and I were going steady. And then she found Victor and I was out the door.
16: Victor.
2: And that was the song that reminded you of that?
17: That was the song that was playing on the radio all the time back then.
2: That's tough. What song takes you back to high school, Amy?
13: Carrying Your Love With Me, George Strait. That was very popular when I started driving, and that's what I would listen to a lot. Especially when I would drive by this one guy's house that I liked.
17: Oh my God, Earth.
2: Is that who you ended up dating and cried over?
13: No.
16: You were stalking him?
13: Kind of. I mean, now you can just like look people up on social media. Back then,
2: you had to stare in their windows. Back then, you had to crawl behind a bush and stare in a window.
16: Interesting.
13: Yeah, no,
2: old days.
13: Like with your friends, it's not like I was alone, but we would be like, oh, let's just go do like a drive-by.
2: I would say mine's Let Her Cry, Hootie and the Blowfish.
16: Good one.
2: Because I burnt that tape up going to football practice.
13: That was a tape.
2: Yeah.
13: Wow.
2: It was a tape. Going to football practice junior and senior year, it was just nonstop that cracked rearview

0: tape, but that song I loved so much. Big Hootie guy, Let Her Cry, Hootie and the Blowfish.
1: A lot of 90s stuff for me, but the one that sticks out is Basket Case by Green Day. I remember I was working for the TV station there, like the school TV station, and I was in charge of picking the music for the football highlights. And I was like, we got to put Green Day because they're the biggest thing ever right now.
0: Lunchbox High School?
2: Yeah, it's easy. The road goes on forever and the party never ends. Robert Earl Keen, because everybody listened to that and it was always being played at parties and people's cars. That was the huge song.
0: First concert. I'll go first. Diamond Rio, Meet in the Middle, because that was my first concert and our youth director, Robert, took us, but we would listen to that CD all the time because they'd have a van to come pick people up for church, or I would just, there's like a bunch of us that would stay over at their house to make sure we got to church. And so we listened to that CD all the time. And when they played at Magic Springs, they took us. And that's my first concert, Diamond Rio. And we just waited for Meet in the Middle the whole time. And so
1: that. Did they play it?
0: Yeah, they did not. I'd have been really upset. You?
3: I don't really hear this song often anymore, but Amy Grant was my first concert. So either El Shaddai.
0: Well, you're going deep cut, Shaddai. Huh?
3: Yeah.
0: Not Baby Baby.
3: Baby Baby, yeah, for sure. But El Shaddai had been out longer. I think Baby Baby was probably right just to come out when I was seeing her in concert.
0: Posers say Baby Baby. The hardcore fans say El Shaddai. Yeah. Eddie, what song? First concert?
1: So my first concert was Clint Black. So the first song to me is nothing but the taillights.
3: Oh, it's jam.
1: South Padre Island. Dude, I remember on hold buying those tickets. Like calling the number over and over and over. And it finally got through and I was on hold for 30 minutes. I'm like, I'm never going to get tickets. We got them.
0: Dang, that's what we had to do back in the day. To monitor people, we had to look in their windows, and to get tickets, we had to sit on the phone or go in person. Lunchbox, what song? First concert.
2: What's Love got to do with it? What's Love by Tina Turner, Alamo Dome, 2000. There was some guy named Lionel Richie opening for her. It was me, Lauren Meltzer, my mom and dad, and we went to see Tina live in the bright lights.
0: If I just say a song that reminds you of summer during your life, what do you say, Amy?
3: I have the summer. It's the summer of 1999 between high school and college. And Tim McGraw had something like that. Barbecue stain on my white t-shirt. Oh, I'm picturing myself right now sitting on a curb on UT campus waiting to get picked up. That's right. Every time I hear that song, that's exactly where I go. And I was like, oh, summer before college. It was a good summer.
0: This wasn't a new song in the summer, but my grandma used to take me fishing a lot as kids. And the song that I think she played the most was John Anderson Swinging, because she had that tape. And I just remember her playing that over and over and over again. And there's a little girl in our neighborhood. Her name is Charlie Johnson, and she sure is looking good. That's what comes to mind when I think about a song from it was Charlotte Johnson, right?
1: I don't remember.
0: And we were swinging. Lunchbox?
2: Yeah, summer of 2000. I don't know when this song came out, but it was played everywhere. Every club you went to on 6th Street, thong song. I mean, see that? Thong, thong, thong, thong, thong, thong. We'd go to Bob Popular's, and they would play that all the time.
0: Is Bob Popular's a chain? I've never heard of it, but that's a great name for something.
2: No, it was just one Bob. And it was like four clubs in one. It was awesome.
0: That's a good name for something. Eddie?
1: Oh, I was lifeguarding in the summers, dude. So Sublime, I'd go Santeria Sublime. That takes me back to on that lifeguard stand, making sure everybody was safe.
3: Yeah, it's jam.
0: Oh, just taking care of folks.
1: Just being a, you know.
0: Yeah, taking care of people, doing your thing. A lot of great music. If you guys want to see and hear a lot of great music tonight, our iHeartRadio Music Festival. You can watch it on Disney Plus and Hulu. Kenny Chesney, Lainey Wilson, but also the Goo Goo Dolls. Man, that was a big one. Back in like high school.
1: Oh, yeah.
0: Like Iris and Slide and all those songs. But yeah, watch it. It's going to be great tonight. Disney Plus and Hulu, our iHeartRadio Music Festival. Come on, Bobby Bones. Now let's play Shaboozy. Here is good news. Now

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9: Bobby asked Cody Johnson where his ability to perform at such a high level came from.
10: You know, I think that like everybody on my family, like everybody on both sides of my family, I should say, on my mom and dad's, everybody sang, everybody played some instrument. Singing and performing, man, it's just something about it's in my DNA. Like, it's very much a drug for me. It's just in my veins. It's something that I have to get out. I love performing in front of a crowd and giving them a piece of myself every night for what they give back to me.
11: Yeah. The Bobby Bones.

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3: Tell me something good.
4: A United Airlines flight attendant being praised because, well, quick reflexes and also kindness. There was a mom. The mom's exhausted. And Monique Harris noticed the mom had fallen asleep. And the mom was holding the baby. And the baby was in the lap of the mom falling asleep. And the baby was slowly sliding.
5: Oh.
4: And was about to fall. And the babies aren't supposed to fall. I've learned. Right. Yeah.
6: That'd be bad.
4: And so the flight attendant sees it, runs over and catches her right as she falls and almost hits the ground.
7: That's nice. So cool.
4: So, and then she said, hey, take a nap. I'm good with babies. I'll hold the baby.
7: That's what I saw. I saw the picture of the flight attendant holding the baby in that jump seat that she sits in.
4: Yeah, aww. And she did. And the post went viral. The picture went viral. And that's amazing. And I'm letting... Here we go. Here's sexism Bobby coming out.
7: Uh-oh.
4: I'm letting a woman flight attendant do that. I'm not letting a dude... I'm thanking him for saving the baby, but I'm not letting the dude hold the baby. But
6: even as a flight attendant in front of everybody
7: right,
6: else.
7: Right, he's not alone he's with not your baby.
6: Alone.
4: But if I fall asleep, he might. I'm not letting...
6: But the jump seat, all eyes
4: hey,
6: are on him.
4: Sexism Bobby's coming out. No, dude. Woman, yes. Dude, no.
7: Got it.
4: Great story. That's what it's all about.
1: That was Tell Me Something Good.

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2: 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And then we're going to do some Kenny Rogers and Alan Jackson and Bruno Mars. If you have never heard the dance party, hold on to your britches. It's next.
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4: 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All right, we're about to hop into the Friday morning dance party. 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We're going to hit you with some of those artists, too, in the dance party here. 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

Monday morning dance party. 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All right, we're back in it. 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

0: Nah.
1: All right, we're going to throw it back a long way. Long, long, long, long, long way. 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
2: 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Coming up next.
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3: Easy trivia. The category is red things. Eddie, what famous soda comes in?

0: a red can and is known for its secret formula?
1: Oh, that's Coke.
0: Correct. Coca-Cola. Correct.
2: Oh.
0: Red things. Amy, what fast food chain is famous for its red-haired girl mascot?
3: Wendy's.
0: Correct. Abby, what's the name of the iconic red character from Sesame Street who loves to talk about himself in third person?
4: Oh, that's Oscar the... Oh.
0: Elmo says you should say his name.
5: Oh, my God.
1: Not the Elmo. Yeah.
0: If you got kicked out of this round, you'd be out. Oscar's green. Yeah. Lunchbox, what famous fruit is known for being red and is associated with Snow White?
2: An apple.
0: Correct. Now, if they miss it from here out, they'll hear this sound.
6: You've been booed.
0: Eddie's wearing the tiara. He's the champion. Eddie, one more point. He wins the season.
1: I've been here for a bit.
0: Amy, two. Lunchbox, one. The category is USA.
7: USA. USA.
0: What's the capital of the United States, Eddie?
1: Washington, D.C.
0: Correct. Hey. Amy, how many stars are on the American flag?
3: 50.
0: Correct. Abby, how many stripes are on the American flag?
4: 13.
0: Correct. Lunchbox, what's the national bird of the United States?
2: Ah, man, hold on.
0: Okay.
1: Come on, dude.
0: What's the national bird?
2: The eagle.
0: Correct.
2: I almost called it a hawk. I had to stop.
0: The category is game shows.
2: Oh, yeah.
0: Eddie, what game show features contestants guessing the most popular answers to survey questions?
1: Survey says... Family Feud.
0: Correct. Amy, what game show has contestants spin a giant wheel to win money and prizes?
3: Wheel of Fortune.
0: Correct. Abby, what game show asks contestants questions with the answers in the form of a question?
4: What is? That's Jeopardy.
0: Correct. Lunchbox, what game show gives contestants lifelines, including phone a friend?
2: Who Wants to Be a Millionaire?
0: Correct. Everybody's still in. The category is the answer starts with W. Eddie, what pop duo sang the song Wake Me Up Before You Go-Go?
1: Ooh, with a W. Wham.
0: Correct. Amy, what U.S. state is the home to Seattle?
3: Washington.
0: Correct. Abby, what's the name of the character with glasses and a red and white striped shirt that people have to find?
4: Waldo.
0: Correct. Lunchbox, what retail giant has the slogan, save money, live better?
2: Walmart.
0: Correct. The category is double D's.
1: Oh, wow, Lunchbox.
2: I like this.
0: The category is double D's. No one has been eliminated thus far. If Eddie wins, he's the champ again. Eddie, what fantasy role-playing game has been around since 1974?
1: Dungeons and Dragons.
0: Correct. Yes, boss. Amy, what actor played the Penguin in Batman Returns and Louis De Palma on Taxi?
3: Danny DeVito.
0: Correct. Abby, what Disney character is Donald Duck's girlfriend?
4: Oh, Daisy Duck.
0: Correct. Lunchbox, what superhero is the alter ego of Matt Murdock, a blind lawyer who fights crime in New York City?
2: There's only one double D I know. Daredevil.
0: Correct.
3: Oh, wow.
1: Good job, dude.
0: The category is TV dads. Eddie, what's the name of the dad on The Simpsons?
1: Homer Simpson.
0: Correct. Amy, what's the name of the dad on Full House?
3: Danny Tanner.
0: Correct. Abby, what's the name of the dad slash uncle on The Fresh Prince of Bel-Air?
4: Oh, no. This is where I go. Oh, shoot. I'm not going to get it.
0: What's the name of the dad slash uncle on The Fresh Prince of Bel-Air?
4: The dad.
0: 5 seconds?
4: Lay down. I don't know. Danny Smith.
0: Yeah, that's correct.
1: Wow, Abby.
4: Wow. Not right. No.
0: Boner.
6: You've been booed.
0: If I say uncle, nothing?
4: No.
0: Uncle Phil?
4: Oh, yeah.
0: Yeah.
4: Okay.
3: Would you have Jesse? Would you have accepted that?
0: Uncle Phil?
3: Uh-huh.
0: Yeah.
2: That's his name.
0: Oh. I said dad slash uncle.
3: I didn't know if we had to say Philip Banks.
0: Yeah, I would have accepted that too. Yeah.
4: Oh.
0: Philip Banks, Judge Philip Banks,
1: oh.
0: Uncle Philip Banks. Lunchbox, what's the name of the dad on Family Matters?

0: Oh, Winslow.
1: Correct.
2: Whoa!
1: The category is logo colors.
3: Oh, man.
1: Traditionally, what color is the X in FedEx, Eddie?
3: Wow. What color is the X on FedEx?
1: E-X.
3: Yeah. Okay. The word X.
1: Yeah.
3: Short for express. I'm going to go with... I think it's orange. I think traditionally the X part is orange. Give me orange.
1: Bone him.
4: Oh. Is it not?
2: It's you've not. Been boned.
4: What is it?
3: How is it?
0: Purple?
4: Wait, are you sure? It's purple.
3: Mike.
0: You had 50% chance.
3: Mike, he's colorblind.
1: I didn't write the questions.
4: I had orange.
5: I had to do a double check here.
1: Okay.
5: It is orange.
1: Oh wow, you're back.
3: Wow.
1: You're back. What was purple in it?
5: The bed.
1: Oh, okay. Well, you're still in. Hey, look, I don't know the difference. I didn't fight it or agree.
3: Man, my heart stopped for a second.
0: Ray, can you unbone him?
1: You're not losing. Yeah. Unbone.
3: Oh.
2: You've been boned.
1: Unbone. All right, good. Amy, what two colors are the Shell and the Shell gas station logo?
4: Oh. I mean, I'm just going to have to...
1: What two colors are the Shell?
4: I know that there's yellow...
1: The Shell gas station.
4: And there's red. I see yellow and red right now, and I'm trying to... Like, that's where I get gas. Like, I'm
1: need an answer?
4: The Shells are red.
1: Need an answer?
4: The Shells are red.
1: What two colors are the Shell?
4: Oh, I thought you were saying... Oh, okay, goodness. Yellow and red.
1: Correct. The Shells are yellow. And the red's the trace.
3: Wow, that was crazy.
0: Hey, what two colors? Red.
1: Hey, then she got angry with me.
0: Red! Like, what is it, red?
4: Man. Sorry. I am stupid. Yellow and red.
1: Lunchbox.
0: Yeah.
1: What color is the bottom of the Pepsi logo?
4: The what?
1: What color is the bottom of the Pepsi logo? So it's Pepsi logo is, you know what it looks like?
0: Yeah, I kind of do. I mean, I wish I drank Cokes, man.
3: No, he said Pepsi.
0: That's what I call him.
1: Oh, he's saying Cokes isn't all types of carbonated.
0: Yeah. Oh, man.
1: What do you see in your head right now? Like, what's the logo look like?
0: I see, you know what? I'm just going with it, man.
1: Yeah.
0: I see a like a little thing here, a thing here, and a thing on the bottom. So there's three little sections.
1: Okay.
0: Blue, red, white. Give me white.
1: You're right about the sections, and you got the three colors right, but it's blue on the bottom. It's literally red, white, blue, like America.
3: Oh, wow.
4: Oh, Pepsi's in white.
2: You've been booed.
1: Right, Pepsi is written in the white part, the middle part.
4: So that's interesting. So it goes in red, white, blue.
0: Mike, you want to do another double check on that one?
1: I'm looking at it.
0: All right,
5: double check.
0: Just checking, man.
1: Sorry, Lunchbox, you've been out.
0: Man, all right, I was going to be unboned.
1: The next category is, with two people remaining, country band lead singers.
4: Oh.
1: Eddie, name the lead singer of Lone Star. He was a lead singer from 1994 to 2007.
3: What the crap? What's this guy's name? Oh, no.
1: The lead singer of Lone Star from 94 to 2007.
3: He's been in our studio before. And I can tell you exactly what he looks like. He's not a short fella. He's kind of tall.
1: 5 seconds.
3: Can I give you just his first name?
1: No.
3: Okay. John Rich.
1: What would you have said the first name is?
3: Ronnie.
1: Richie.
0: Gosh, Richie.
4: Oh, Ritz, you got the Rich part.
3: Oh.
1: Richie McDonald.
3: Richie McDonald.
1: You can bone him now.
2: You've been boned.
1: Amy for the win.
4: I know.
1: Who's the lead singer of Alabama?
3: She might know this.
4: St. Jude.
3: That's your answer?
4: No. I'm trying to picture him doing St. Jude commercials. You know what I mean?
1: Who's the lead singer of the band Alabama? 5 seconds.
4: Randy Owens.
3: Oh.
4: Owen.
3: Oh.
1: Owens was your answer.
3: Oh.
1: It's Randy Owens.
4: Oh, that's dirty.
3: Oh, that is dirty.
1: I know.
3: Dang.
1: I know.
4: Okay, Randy Owen.
1: Yes, you missed it.
3: That's crazy. We're back,
0: Amy,
3: baby.
0: You had it.
4: Maybe I was going to say back. Randy Owens is who you're looking
1: answer?
4: For.
1: Randy Owens is
4: Randy
1: my answer.
4: Owens is my answer.
1: No, I'm sorry. You know you don't get that right. Dang. You know you don't get that right.
3: Amy. Hey, okay. Good one, though, Amy.
1: Hey, did you bone her already?
2: You've been booed.
1: Sudden death.
3: Wow. Let's go, baby. Let's go.
4: So we ring in?
1: Yeah, three questions. The category is prime numbers.
3: What is that?
1: Here we go. What's the only even prime number?
4: Amy. Two.
1: Correct. Oh, what Jeff said.
3: I don't know. I was going to guess a number. Four, maybe.
1: All right. The next category is 80s music. What band had a hit with the song Take On Me and
3: Eddie?
1: Eddie.
3: Uh-huh.
1: Correct.
0: That was tough.
4: What?
1: Down to the final question. On, Eddie, baby. This is for the championship.
3: Come on.
1: The category is it rhymes with pink.
4: Pink.
3: Oh.
1: Buzz in for the championship. Pink. What's an acronym used to describe couples with both partners?
4: Amy.
1: Go ahead.
4: Dink.
1: Correct.
4: Dual income, no kids. Let's go.
1: Both partners earn an income but have chosen not to have children. Dink, dual income, no kids.
3: Gosh.
1: Your winner is Amy. Good game, guys.
3: It's so close. I can't close the deal. Like, I come so close.
1: Good game, guys.
3: Dang, good job, Amy.
1: Amy's a champ. Bobby Bones Show. Fun Fact Friday is next. There are so many tigers in America that people just own. I'm kind of blown away by it. And then also what you can do, wherever you are right now, to remember things better. Fun Fact Friday next.
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1: I'll go first. There is scientific proof that closing your eyes makes it easier to remember accurate details of things that you saw. So a lot of times when you try to remember, you do close your eyes and go, okay, saw that. There's a reason we naturally do it, because it helps us. Mm. Do you guys ever do that?
0: Mm-hmm. Yeah.
25: Yeah, I guess
0: like
25: so.
0: Whenever we play a game and we're trying to come up with an answer, I close my eyes sometimes.
1: Oh, interesting. That'd be recall. Like you're using your eye closing for recall.
0: Yeah.
1: Because I do that too sometimes. Like, let me think. Also, if I'm trying to remember something for some reason, I look up. I'm like, okay, what is that? And why am I looking up?
3: Just look up.
1: Maybe God hands it to me.
3: Oh, maybe.
4: Yeah, maybe.
1: Never thought of that. Amy?
4: Wombats are the only known animals on Earth to produce square poop.
1: Not sure what a wombat is. It feels to me like it's a bat, but what's the difference?
3: They're cute, aren't they? Like, I feel like I've Googled that before.
0: Do they fly?
4: Here, let me show
1: no,
4: you.
1: No, they don't look like they fly. They look like a
4: little guinea pig.
1: Like a guinea pig meets a bear.
4: Which also, fun fact, when I was in Ecuador, a guinea pig is a delicacy.
3: Ooh, to eat.
4: Yeah, they have it on the restaurant menus.
3: Yeah, I'm not getting that.
0: Did you eat it?
1: They eat guinea pigs?
4: No, I didn't try it because that just was really freaking me out. But it is a delicacy there.
1: Wombats look cute. I feel like they shouldn't have the name bat.
3: Because they don't look like bats at all.
1: They don't do anything like a bat. They don't fly. They don't live in Gotham City. There's nothing happening here. Lunchbox.
0: Yeah, back when Grover Cleveland was the president, telephone technology was new and they didn't have a switchboard operator. So if you called the White House, he answered the phone himself.
3: Wow. Grover.
0: Hey, what's up, Grover?
3: And that name Grover needs to come back.
1: I do cool like name. It, but it does exist within Sesame Street.
3: That's true. Grover.
1: Grover, one of the more underrated, because he's kind of hot.

0: some payments that you get have to be taxed. Man. And you go and you pay taxes on it, and they're like, "What, you got a ransom payment? So you kidnapped someone?"
1: Okay, but you paid your taxes.
0: But we have to arrest you for this. But yeah, you're clear of tax. Yeah, so ransom payments are tax deductible.
1: Huh. So just pay it.
0: Which is kind of weird. I guess if you wanted to really like get around the system, just fake a kidnapping.
2: Mm-hmm.
1: And pay the
0: pay
1: ransom.
0: A big ransom, and then they take that money and they put it back in, like launder it back to you. You get to write off.
2: Just go ahead and make it like. I just came up with a crime.
1: You like write this down.
0: Yeah. There are more tigers in Americans' backyards than zoos, and in the wild.
3: How? That's weird.
1: Drug dealers.
0: There are only 4,000 to 5,000 tigers in the wild, and there are at least that kept as exotic pets.
2: Wow,
1: that's crazy.
0: That there's that many.
1: I did see something where, like, I think there are more tigers in Texas than there are in all of Asia or something.
0: There just must be so many tigers.
1: Yeah, I didn't know that.
0: That we don't see, that people just have.
2: No tiger has same stripes.
1: That's crazy.
3: Mm-hmm. That's wild.
0: Well, no human has same fingerprints.
1: That's crazy, too.
2: That's what they compare it to.
0: And no human has same stripes.
2: Okay.
0: Good and point. No tiger has same fingerprints. Think about that. What's the only number where the letters spelling it out are in alphabetical order? I'm going to give you guys 15 seconds.
3: Wait, say that again.
0: There's only one number when spelled that all the letters are in alphabetical order.
1: They are?
0: Yes. Only one number, go. I'll give you 15 seconds. So one number where the letters spelling it out are in alphabetical order. You have 5 seconds. See if anybody comes up with it.
3: I got it.
0: If you have it,
3: yeah.
0: New level of intelligence.
1: I got it.
2: Y'all do?
1: I mean, I'm going to guess.
0: What's your guess?
1: 4.
0: Okay, do them.
1: F.
0: Okay.
1: A, B, C, D, E, F, G, H, I, J, K, L, M, O, P, L, O.
0: Okay.
1: U. R. Dang it, R got me.
0: Amy? Lunchbox might have it, so I'm going to let him sit on it.
2: I don't have it.
0: Wait, pick a number, any number.
2: No, I can't, because any number that's coming to my mind, it's not right.
0: Just pick a number anyway.
2: Okay.
1: Any number.
2: No, it can't. It can be.
0: It doesn't matter if it's wrong.
2: Just but I don't want to be wrong.
0: Just pick a number.
3: Well, you're wrong if you don't guess.
2: One, and it's not one.
1: It's not one.
0: No, but did you know one is the only number where if you spell it backward, it's in the reverse order.
1: Okay.
0: It's the only one there.
2: Huh?
0: Dang, it's.
3: I'm wrong.
0: To the end of the beginning. One is that backward order.
2: Oh.
0: Lunchbox, what'd you have?
3: Dang it. I just realized that 8, it's wrong.
0: Why?
1: 8 is wrong?
3: H and I.
0: Do it.
3: A, B, C, E, F.
0: E.
3: E is, and then I, G, H, T. I forgot about.
1: And then G is way before.
0: G and H are yeah, right? Oh, they're before the I. Oh, yeah, you're way off.
3: Yeah, I
0: believed you.
1: So what is it?
0: 40, F O R T Y.
1: Oh.
0: F O L M N O P Q R R T L M N O P Q R S T and Y.
3: Do you know how long it was taking me to get to 40? Yeah, you gave me 10 seconds.
1: Never gotten to
0: 40. I gave you 15. I knew you wouldn't get it. I just wanted to give you a minute to chase it. So, okay, there you go. Fun Fact Friday.
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5: Bones.
0: Now let's play Dan and Shay. Here is Say So.

0: me something good.
1: A dad of three got the surprise of a lifetime. What a stranger did for his family is going to make their lives a whole lot easier. Amy has this story next in our segment called Tell Me Something Good.
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1: It's time for the good news
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3: Tell me something good.
4: All right, there's a family in Utah. Three of their sons have muscular dystrophy, so they're in wheelchairs. Well, they've never been able to travel all together because that's a lot to haul around. Well, an anonymous donor bought them a wheelchair-accessible van, and now they get to ride around all together as a family.
5: Wow, a van. It sounds like Walker Hayes' story a bit.
4: Yeah.
5: There was no muscular dystrophy, but Walker Hayes, the guy who had Applebee's on Applebee's.
4: Fancy life.
5: Yeah. Their family was struggling, and this guy named Craig, who was a pastor, bought them a van.
6: Great, because they have so many kids.
5: Yeah. I think 100. Noah's Ark of children.
4: Yeah, he gifted. I think it was like one of theirs, and he just like walked up to him at like a sporting event and handed him the title and was like, this is yours now.
5: They don't know who gifted the van to the family?
4: It's totally anonymous. It began after the boy's grandfather told another family about their transportation challenges, and that prompted a family to... an anonymous family out there to take care of buying the van. And others contributed towards it as well, but it looks like it was a community effort and just really this family.
5: I'm looking at the van. It's a really nice one.
6: It's cool.
5: Yeah.
6: I bet those like hydraulic lifts are not cheap.
5: Yeah. Sometimes my back hurts. I like to have one of those for me, but I don't need one, but like my back hurts sometimes.
4: So the dad was transporting his sons one at a time to school. And that would take a total of 5 hours each day because he could only take one kid at a time.
5: Wow.
4: So now this makes it significantly easier.
5: Great story. Yeah. A+ story. That's what it's all about.
1: That was Tell Me Something Good.

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0: story comes to us from Georgia. A family was out of town. When they logged into their security camera, they saw a guy just hanging out in their hot tub. He had broke into the house, found no one there, went in the backyard, saw the hot tub, got undressed, and sat in the hot tub for about 30 minutes with a rubber ducky, was playing with the rubber ducky, got out of the pool, and he stole $1,000 worth of pool towels and left.
1: What?
0: But he left his wallet behind when he got undressed. It fell out of his pants.
2: I'm assuming the ducky was there. He didn't take it with him.
0: Right. The ducky was still in the pool.
1: Or so like his travel tub. His travel ducky?
2: Yeah. He often finds hot tubs or pools.
3: Okay.
0: I'm Lunchbox. That's your bonehead story of the day. Hey.

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1: If I say the name Dolph Lundgren, no?
2: Nothing.
1: If I say Rocky IV, the Russian?
2: Oh, if he dies, he dies.
1: That guy.
2: Yeah.
1: Yeah. And so he's done a lot more than that, but his story's so interesting. You'd know him from Rocky IV, depending on what age. He was also He-Man. He's also been in a bunch of action movies. But he was a world-renowned, but he was a chemist. And so he had gotten a scholarship because he was so good at chemistry. He's not even from Russia.
2: Oh.
1: Yeah, he's from like Swiss, right? And so he was such a great Swiss chemist. He was coming to America to do chemistry, but he was also like doing martial arts and was winning tournaments. His story's wild, but I have him on the Bobbycast. And so we talk first about him playing the Russian in Rocky IV.
3: Bobby Bones. This is the Bobby Bones Show.
1: What was the first acting job that you were paid to do?
4: The funny thing is I went out for a couple of movies. One was Rambo 2, which was a Stallone picture. There's a Russian character he fights at the end in a helicopter. And they wanted me for that part. But at the same time, I was auditioning for Rocky IV. And so at some point, they realized, wait a second, it's the same guy, you know? So at some point, Stallone, I think, made the call. So they paid me off for that first role. So I made like $5,000 or something.
1: That you didn't do?
4: That I didn't do. And they hired somebody else.
1: I don't know if it's urban legend or not, but whenever Rocky IV, which is the best Rocky ever, in my opinion, which is the best because of you, me saying that there were like 5,000 people that had auditioned for that movie.
4: Yeah.
1: For that role. Did you know that?
4: Well, I didn't at first because when I showed up at this cattle call where there's a girl sitting with a table and, you know, they just said, how tall are you? And I said, 6'4", 6'5", I think it was at the time. And they're like, oh, you're too tall. Next.
1: You're too tall.
4: Too tall.
1: To box against him because of the juxtaposition of you two. Yeah.
4: So, but I saw a small handwritten sign that said Rocky IV. And I was like, I was a fighter. I loved the Rocky movies. I'd seen all of them. So I managed through my acting coach to get a chance to audition for it. And I finally met Stallone because they tracked me down. And I was in Europe with Grace, flew me back. And I met him at Paramount here in L.A. And he's like, I got 5,000 guys up for this role. But you got to put on some weight, you know, because I was kind of skinny. I'd done mostly running and fighting. And fighters can be quite skinny, you know, just big legs. So we did that. We took some pictures in, like, boxing gear. And then I realized I was up against a bunch of other guys. So I had to practice a monologue and then do a screen test, which was about 4 months later. And they flew me back from New York. I was here in a cheap hotel somewhere. And I go down, and I haven't eaten for like a number of days because I want to be ripped, right? So I would go down for a cup of coffee, and there's the elevator's open, and there's a 6'5" blonde guy, some Russian guy, excuse me. And I'm like, and then so another one down there, big blonde Russian guy. It's like, I thought I was the only one, but I realized I'm up against the two other guys, you know? So then we had to put on boxing trunks, no shirt. We're standing there in front of the camera. The guy like, a dolly truck coming in like this, and there's like 50 people behind the camera, a bunch of guys in suits, Stallone, his bodyguards, and I'm like, here we go, this is it. And then the thing is, I'd practiced this monologue with my coach in New York, and he said, you know, all of these Rocky villains, they're very loud, you know, like Mr. T and Apollo Creed, I will teach you a lesson, I will, you know, so I'm coming for you. So little Muhammad Ali, right? So he said, you know, you should play it very internal. When the cameras are on, don't move a muscle. You stay very still and just say the dialogue. You know, of course, it's quite powerful in film, that kind of performance. He was smart, so I did that. The other two Russian guys were like a Russian Mr. T. I will crush you. I will break you. And of course, the next day, Stallone calls me and there you got the part, kids.
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1: All right, more with Dolph Lundgren in a second. If you're a Rocky fan like I am, there is this rumor that when they were shooting Rocky, he put Sylvester Stallone in the hospital because they didn't have the ability to shoot with all these crazy cameras and angles and special effects. So they had to really punch each other.
2: Oh, wow.
1: Yeah. So, 1 second. Let me play this song. We'll come back and talk about more of that.

0: All right, Dolph Lundgren. He played the Russian in Rocky IV, and I was really talking to him about if he actually put Sylvester Stallone, who played Rocky, in the hospital. Here's that. Bobby Bones. This is the Bobby Bones Show. Another one of the urban legends that you can verify or not is that you actually hit Stallone and put him in the hospital.
1: Well, we both got hit quite a bit. You can't shoot like a 15-round fight in those days. There's no CGI. Everything is in camera. Everything has to be flying out of your mouth, the blood, everything. There's no way to do that without getting hit, you know. And we practiced for 5 months, but, you know, he wanted me to hit him to the body really hard, and then we have those headshots, and so we both got hit. I think what hurt him, and I didn't know about this, was he got hit in the heart somehow, and I think he had some minor heart attack or something. I was told later they had to fly him low altitude down from Vancouver, and he was in a hospital here for a while. But I just got 2 weeks off. I was happy, you know. I realized Sly's hurt, and I'm like, oh, sorry, but he hit me a lot too, but I could take it.
0: When you're shooting that movie specifically, did you know it was going to be as great as it ended up being?
1: No, I had no idea.
0: The first time you saw it, did you know it was great?
1: Yes. I went to the premiere, and, you know, we pulled up in Westwood, Grace looking fabulous in a big hat. People aren't looking at me. It's like they want to take pictures of Grace, and that kind of shoo me out of the way. And we go in there, and the lights go down, and there's these two boxing gloves, you know, Soviet. And I come on pretty soon. I come on after maybe 5 minutes. And I remember I was just sitting there staring. Like, it was such a good movie. I mean, Stallone had directed it, the music. And I was totally shocked. So when the lights come out, and I kind of realized everybody's looking at me now. And when we came out, and people are taking pictures of me, and want to ask, interview me instead of Grace. So it kind of flipped in 90 minutes like that.
0: On the way into the premiere, they wanted to talk to her. On the way out, it was you.
1: Yeah, literally.
0: Was it odd that everyone thought you were Russian?
1: Well, it wasn't odd because I did a pretty good job portraying a Russian, but some people still think I'm Russian, but I didn't really care much about that. I think I understood it. I mean, I wanted to try to do other types of roles.
0: My final question.
1: Yeah.
0: You have every ability to say no, mostly because you can beat me up still. Yeah. Like, you still, I'm in a cardigan. I'm light work for you at this point. Yeah, whatever you want to do. So that camera right there, if you looked at it, yeah, and you said, Bobby Bones, if he dies, he dies.
1: Bobby Bones, if he dies, he dies.
0: Now I literally can't die. That's happened. Bobby Bones, this is the Bobby Bones Show. Listen to this. And big thanks to Dolph Lundgren. Watch the whole thing on the Bobbycast on Netflix or listen to the podcast. But he holds a degree in chemical engineering from the Royal Institute of Technology in Sweden, a master's degree from the University of Sydney. He receives a Fulbright scholarship to attend MIT to come to America in 1983.
2: Wow.
0: And so as he was doing all that, because he was so smart, he was also a bouncer to make money as he was going through college. And that's how he was discovered.
2: Huh.
0: It's crazy to hear the whole story. The Bobbycast, he's not even Russian. Swiss.
2: Oh, so much here.
0: Go check it out. Go search for the Bobbycast, like I said, wherever you get podcasts, or watch it on Netflix.
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9: Volunteers in San Antonio, Texas have been busy measuring, cutting, sanding, and drilling wood to create 20 bunk beds that are going to go to families in need. It's the San Antonio chapter of Sleep in Heavenly Peace, and they work to assemble these beds and pass them out to families, especially bunk beds, because a lot of times kids are sharing rooms. 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

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Well, you know we're going to get you through the workday quickly. That's what we do. We simply bring you all of your favorite new country, and as long as you've got us cranked up, before you know it, the workday is done. But here's the thing. We're adding something special to the day. $25,000. And you've got a chance to win it in less than 20 minutes.

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Hey, it's Jess. I'm by your side, and it is going to be all right. Because we're knocking out this workday side by side. Oh, yeah, and there's this little thing called the $25,000 cash grab that's going on. Every hour on the 20s, a chance to win 25 grand. We'll see you at 11:20.

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1: Well, it was down some street we couldn't even pronounce. We were stuck in the middle, loving every ounce. Tequila was cheap, but the flow we were feeling was real. Neither one of us looking for three little words, unless those three words were do not disturb. Checkout was supposed to be noon, but we slept until 3:00.

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1: Old Dominion going to be opening for Kenny Chesney on the Vibe Room Tour in 2027. So is Sheryl Crow and Eric Church and Graylin James. 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

It's 102.3 The Bull. Well, we got to get you through the workday quickly because, hello, we're all counting down to the weekend. Another weekend filled with football. Doesn't it feel nice knowing that you've got football at all levels over the next 4 days? Amen. Dierks Bentley is here now. What was I thinking?

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They all lead here. 10 in a row bull ride. Wichita Falls number one for new country, 102.3 The Bull.

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Well, you know we're going to get you through the workday with all of your favorite new country, but we've added a little extra spice to the day. $25,000. 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
18: It's time

0: over to Morgan number two. Morgan number two?
1: So a man wasn't able to watch the Connecticut lottery results, so he asked his mom to write down the numbers. She wrote that he matched four of the five numbers, and he thought he only won $300, but when he went...
0: $300 what?
1: $300.
0: Oh, okay.
1: But when he went to redeem his ticket, turns out he matched all of the numbers and actually won $97,000.
2: The mom messed up. That's great. That's cool to find that out when you get there.
0: What if it was the other way?
2: Oh, she's like, you won the whole thing.
0: No, I don't.
2: You go to turn it in like, ah, you got nothing.
0: Oh, no, sir. That was yesterday's numbers.
2: They lied to you.
0: No, the same ticket. Well, look at that. Good for him. So he went from winning $300 to $900,000.
1: Yeah, talk about excitement when you walk into that gas station.
0: I'm going to tell you what, if I won $300, that's a good
2: one. That's true.
0: But yes, that's a good one. Tell me something good. There it is.
3: That was Tell Me Something Good.
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17: 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Limitless. Yeah, I like that right there. That's a good one.
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1: Well, when Ella Langley put out her Dandelion album in April, it immediately topped the Billboard 200 albums chart, an all-genre chart, by the way. And then it dropped off, but it's back at number one on that list. 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

102.3, The Bowl. 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

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It's Jess on the job with you. And a big shout out to Vitro. Thank you so much for taking us to the office with you today. And if you've got us on while you're working, just drop us a line on The Bull Facebook page.

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17: All right, Morgan number two is filling in on Tell Me Something Good. So what do you have, Morgan number two?
18: A girl called her boyfriend because she thought somebody was breaking into her house after hearing glass break. And when he sped over there, he found out there was a fire. So he jumped out of his car, went in, and saved his girlfriend and her dog and also her 85-year-old grandma who's trapped inside the house.
17: Oh, he gets to pick the movies forever, right?
19: Yeah, for sure.
17: Well, he pick saved her.
20: Yeah, and dinner.
19: All the things.
17: Dog.
19: Yeah.
17: And then Meemaw.
20: Wow.
17: All the Bruce Willis.
20: Yes. Anything he wants.
17: Wow. Look at that guy. Oh, I bet he carried him out too in his arms.
20: All together at once.
17: Oh, wow. Yeah, look at this. Is any of that true? Or we just make all that up, you think?
18: Yeah, I think you guys made it up. But he did save him, so.
17: Yeah, good for that. That's a good story. There you go. There's Tell Me Something Good.
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22: An auto shop owner named TJ Crossman is about to give away a car to a person in need. It's the fourth car that he's given away. Every year, the last couple years, he's done this. He's accepting nominations now. He's been motivated to give back since he survived a bout with cancer 15 years ago. And so what he does is he collects parts, old car, and then he kind of rebuilds it and then gives it to somebody.
23: Wow.
24: Amazing.
22: Like over the year, he spends his time doing this. 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That's good. 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

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I think she just needs to do it. Carrie Underwood should do a rock album. Cover all your favorite artists. 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Make it happen, Carrie. John Morgan is here now. This is Kid Myself. We are.

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Like, we're talking less than 10 minutes from now. It's really just three songs away. It's hard.

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2: Tell me something good.
3: That's right. Good news here from New York. As a rookie police officer, Osvaldo Nunez, 22 years old, just graduated from the police academy about a week before. He's in the office, still all new to him, and all of a sudden a mom runs up to the precinct, has a toddler in her arm. The toddler stopped breathing, so what's he do? His training kicks in, performs CPR on the young girl. She got consciousness back, and he's a hero. He's a brand new cop. He's a hero. Just graduated. How about that? Welcome to the force, Rook.
4: First day.
3: Basically, first week at the office.
4: Man.
3: Yeah, so thank you to Osvaldo Nunez, 22 years old. We do love our police officers, and we like to shout them out sometimes. So there you go.
0: That was Tell Me Something Good.
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We're just days away from seeing Riley Green make his debut as a coach on The Voice. That starts on Monday. Gosh, he's just pretty. 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We know he's already coming back.

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Well, if you don't mind, spend a little time with us. 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
16: But it gets worse. James Tallarico voted to allow biological men access to women's bathrooms in schools and for biological boys to play in girls' sports, saying some things are more important than fair competition in sports.
17: Defending trans Texans is something we have to do every day.

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21: All right, Morgan number two is filling in on Tell Me Something Good. So what do you have, Morgan number two?
22: A girl called her boyfriend because she thought somebody was breaking into her house after hearing glass break. And when he sped over there, he found out there was a fire. So he jumped out of his car, went in, and saved his girlfriend and her dog and also her 85-year-old grandma who's trapped inside the house.
21: Oh, he gets to pick the movies forever, right?
22: Yeah, for sure.
21: But he pick saved her.
23: Yeah, and dinner.
22: All the things. Dog. Yeah.
21: And then Mima.
23: Wow.
21: All the Bruce Willis.
23: Yes. Anything he wants.
21: Wow. Look at that guy. Oh, I bet he carried him out too in his arms.
23: All together at once.
21: Oh, wow. Yeah, look at this. Is any of that true? Or we just make all that up, you think?
22: Yeah, I think you guys made it up. But he did save him, so.
21: Yeah, good for that. That's a good story. There you go. There's Tell Me Something Good.
19: That was Tell Me Something Good.

102.3, The Bull. Well, if Lainey Wilson can win a couple of trophies at the CMA Awards, she'll do something pretty amazing. She could tie Miranda Lambert's record for the most trophies won by a female at the CMA Awards if she wins just two more. And with three, she'll set a new record.

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Hey, it's Chrissy with you on this Friday. Hope you're having a great day. We're playing the most country to get you into your weekend. On the way, Morgan Wallen, Luke Combs, Blake Shelton, and another chance to win $25,000. Now it's Lee Bryce.

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15: Over to Morgan number two. Morgan number two?
16: So a man wasn't able to watch the Connecticut lottery results, so he asked his mom to write down the numbers. She wrote that he matched 4 of the 5 numbers, and he thought he only won $300, but when he went...
15: $300 what?
16: $300.
15: Oh, okay.
16: But when he went to redeem his ticket, turns out he matched all of the numbers and actually won $97,000.
15: The mom messed up. That's great. That's cool to find that out when you get there. What if it was the other way?
17: Oh, she's like, you won the whole thing.

0: I know.
1: You go to turn it in, like, ah, you got nothing.
0: Oh, no, sir. That was yesterday's numbers.
1: They lied to you.
0: No, the same ticket. Well, look at that. Good for him. So he went from winning $300 to $900,000.
2: Yeah, talk about excitement when you walk into that gas station.
0: I'm going to tell you what. If I won $300, that's a good
1: one. That's true.
0: But yes, that's a good one. Tell me something good. There it is.
3: That was Tell Me Something Good.

Hey, it's Chrissy. Thanks so much for having me on while you're working or just hanging out. We have your chance to win $25,000. And I was thinking, how cool would it be to put a good chunk of money on a new truck? Another shot at 25 grand comes up at 420. Here's Chevy Silverado.

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Here's Hudson Westbrook.

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11: Rick Jackson last April noticed his neighbor's bike was broken. The brakes weren't working. He said, hey, you want me to fix that for you? And he fixed the brakes. And the dad was like, how much do I owe? And he's like, no, I love bikes and I love fixing bikes for free. It puts a smile on my face. So word got out. And a year later, he's fixed over 650 bikes for neighborhood kids.
12: Dang.
13: It's a lot.
12: That's a lot. It's almost like he was forced to do it because he didn't want. 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
12: Listen, that is cool. 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Not even, like, cover the price of his WD-40? 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
12: 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That's a great story. That is what it's all about.
8: That was Tell Me Something Good.
15: 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We play the most new country. Another 10 in a row bull run.

Hey, it's Chrissy. Luke Bryan's new album, Signs, is out today. He has a duet with Luke Combs called Finders Keepers, and Luke Bryan is co-hosting tonight with our buddy Evan Paul after 7. Here's Luke now.

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All right, let's get you through the rest of your workday. We play the most country on the way. Ella and Morgan, John Party, Jelly Roll, and Jordan Davis. 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

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I've got your next shot in two songs.

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Tonight, starting right at 7 o'clock, Luke Bryan will be in our studio hanging out for an album release party. 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
19: Come on. It's time for the good news
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2: That's right. Good news here from New York. As a rookie police officer, Osvaldo Nunez, 22 years old, just graduated from the police academy about a week before. He's in the office, still all new to him, and all of a sudden a mom runs up to the precinct, has a toddler in her arm. The toddler stopped breathing, so what's he do? His training kicks in, performs CPR on the young girl. She got consciousness back, and he's a hero. He's a brand new cop. He's a hero. Just graduated. How about that? Welcome to the force, Rook.

0: First day.
1: Basically, first week at the office.
0: Man.
1: Yeah, so thank you to Esvaldo Nunez, 22 years old. We do love our police officers, and we like to shout them out sometimes. So there you go.
2: That was Tell Me Something Good.
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Today, his latest album is out. 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

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Let's put the work week in our rearview mirror. And on the way, one last chance of the day to win our $25,000 cash grab.

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It's Chrissy. Kenny Chesney announced a massive stadium tour. It's his first in 4 years. Said he's itching to get back into the stadiums. He's bringing along Eric Church, Old Dominion, Sheryl Crow, and more. Should be epic. Here's Carry On.

He's in Syracuse, New York tonight, Camden, New Jersey tomorrow, and next weekend in New Hampshire. This is his latest off his Songs About Us album. It's called Anytime Soon.

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13: Over to Morgan number two. Morgan number two?
14: So a man wasn't able to watch the Connecticut lottery results, so he asked his mom to write down the numbers. She wrote that he matched 4 of the 5 numbers, and he thought he only won $300, but when he went...
13: $300 what?
14: $300.
13: Oh, okay.
14: But when he went to redeem his ticket, turns out he matched all of the numbers and actually won $97,000.
15: The mom messed up. That's great. That's cool to find that out when you get there.
13: What if it was the other way?
15: Oh, She's like, you won the whole thing.
13: No, I know.
15: You go to turn it in like, ah, you got nothing.
13: Oh, no, sir. That was yesterday's numbers.
15: They lied to you.
13: No, the same ticket. Well, look at that. Good for him. So he went from winning $300 to $900,000.
14: Yeah, talk about excitement when you walk into that gas station.
13: I'm going to tell you what. If I won $300, that's a good
15: one. That's true.
13: But yes, that's a good one. Tell me something good. There it is.
11: That was Tell Me Something Good.
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Yeehaw! 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

Hey, it's Chrissy. Thanks for letting me ride shotgun with you on your ride home. On the way, Luke Bryan, Stella Lefty, and we'll throw it back with some Toby Keith. Here's Lee Bryce.

Hey, it's Chrissy. Riley Green's album, That's Just Me, came out today. And only a few more sleeps until he sits in that big spinning chair on The Voice. He'll make his debut Monday night.

Hey, it's Evan Paul. Tonight, starting right at 7 o'clock, Luke Bryan will be in our studio hanging out for an album release party. Join us for Taste of Country Nights tonight.

0: That's Luke Bryan, Country and She Knows It. His album Signs came out today, and he'll be co-hosting with Evan Paul after 7 tonight. And make sure you download our free app now. 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
20: It's time for the good news.
21: Tell me something good.
22: All right, Morgan number two is filling in on Tell Me Something Good. So what do you have, Morgan number two?
23: A girl called her boyfriend because she thought somebody was breaking into her house after hearing glass break. And when he sped over there, he found out there was a fire. So he jumped out of his car, went in, and saved his girlfriend and her dog and also her 85-year-old grandma who's trapped inside the house.
22: Oh, he gets to pick the movies forever, right?
23: Yeah, for sure.
22: Yeah. Well, he saved her.
24: Yeah, and dinner.
23: All the things.
22: Dog.
23: Yeah.
22: And then Meemaw.
24: Wow.
22: All the Bruce Willis.
24: Yes. Anything he wants.
22: Wow. Look at that guy. Oh, I bet he carried him out too in his arms.
24: All together at once.
22: Oh, wow. Yeah, look at this. Is any of that true? Or we just make all that up, you think?
23: Yeah, I think you guys made it up. But he did save him, so.
22: Yeah, good for that. That's a good story. There you go. There's Tell Me Something Good.
20: That was Tell Me Something Good.
25: I love this song.
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19: Every year, the second grade teacher treats her students who read over 100 books to an end of the year field trip at an ice cream shop. And this guy who was doing construction across the street saw that it was going on, found out what was happening. So this anonymous construction worker bought all the ice cream for all the kids, 54 kids and the teacher.
20: Wow.
19: And kind of walked out.
20: That's an unexpected treat for the teacher that was trying to treat her kids.
19: Yeah. Well, the construction worker was trying to remain anonymous. But one of his buddies said, yeah, that was Bub.
20: Oh, Bub, the construction
21: 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Cover.
19: Yeah, Bub's just trying to buy kids ice cream without
21: you. Good old Bub.
19: Yeah. Oh, Bub. I mean, good dude, but let the guy have his... 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Anyway, that's cool. I like that. That's Tell Me Something Good.
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